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1: What do you want to complain about on this fine Wednesday? This is your opportunity to pop off.
0: Yesterday, and I know this is such like first world problems, but I was going to the grocery store with my daughter to get some groceries, and somebody decided to back into a parking spot. It was a 47-point turn to back into said parking spot, which caused a whole lot of traffic. I said, sir, what did you do that for? He said, well, it's a lot safer to get out of the parking spot when I'm backed in. I said, yeah, but you almost caused 47 different accidents just to get into that parking spot. I'll pop off on those of you that back your car into the parking spot. Gianna, pop off.
1: Well, my apartment complex tries to charge us $125 a month to park in our luxury garage. Do you want to know the description of this garage?
0: Yeah.
1: It's an old brick building with an arm that doesn't even work. So there's everyone parking our garage. People taking the commuter rail, the teenagers in Wakefield that want to go up and do illegal activities on the roof. So I had to opt out of parking that garage because I am not paying that much money. So now I have to park on the street and walk far, far amount to my front door.
2: I might just go park there and make, give you something else to pop off about.
1: Yeah, I can't. That'll make me mad.
0: I won't say what company it is, but I was DM with a company trying to book something recently. Yeah. And I was talking to an AI robot, and it was the most frustrating thing in the world to the point where I said, I don't want to argue with the robot. Stop messaging me.
1: Robot? And
2: did the robot message back?
0: Yeah, it said, okay, would you like to book your vacation?
1: What
0: do you want to pop off about today? Hit us up on Instagram at VBrosOnAir. Talking more next.
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1: We're having a little vent session tonight.
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1: Mm-hmm.
0: 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Hit us up on Instagram @VBros on air. 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
1: Sometimes we spread positive vibes, and times like tonight, we want to know what you want to complain about.
0: Yeah, Candy can pop off about anything you want.
2: Okay, I'm literally popping off about my actual boyfriend.
3: Oh, he's boy.
2: Okay, so every night, I clean the house. It's spotless. I clean the kitchen. All the dishes are put away. You know, I wipe down the microwave. Everything's great. He wakes up an hour before me. I come into the kitchen in the morning, and there's butter all over the inside of the microwave.
1: Oh.
2: And I'm like, I just cleaned it.
1: Oh, trust me, I understand.
0: Lindsay, you're next. Pop off.
4: People who hold hands in airports, train stations, or on staircases are the worst of humanity.
3: Well, handholders.
1: Wow.
0: Wait, keep popping off. Why does that bother you?
4: You're walking down a staircase and you can't just drop it. It's a crowded staircase. You're in an airport. You think nobody's around you? I'm all for handholding. I don't want to sound like a handholding Grinch or whatever, but like doing it in an airport, if somebody doesn't know why this is a bad thing, they need to like really do some internal searching and
1: examine
4: their life choices.
0: I don't even want to ask you about kissing in public.
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3: 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Can we just say, like, I barely escaped with my life yesterday. 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This older lady was driving in the supermarket parking lot.
1: Wow.
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1: 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Just over 2 weeks away, Zara Larsson right here joining us in Vegas, our iHeartRadio Music Festival. 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

0: It's 100.3, your home for the Jubal Show. It's Mikey V, Frankie V, and Gianna. Hey, Eva, are you ready for the wild story of the day?
1: I am completely ready. Let's do it.
0: This is like a random one, but this lady grew up seeing the same family church portrait hanging in her home like her whole life. Then at some point, her parents got divorced and the picture disappeared. And then years later, she was walking into a Philadelphia thrift shop with her sister. And they're looking around, and this picture is there. And she was like, wait, that kind of looked like us as kids. Wait, that looks like that was our family. The photo that has gone missing years ago from her family's house prior to the divorce somehow ended up at this thrift shop. And she's in the picture as a kid. Yeah, so it's her family. So somehow somebody got this and decided to probably give it to Goodwill or whatever. Ends up in this thrift shop, and they're sitting there and they're staring at this thing, and they're like, you know, we should probably buy this. This is like an heirloom of our family.
2: This. It's theirs.
3: Yeah, they should take it.
0: And they both decided, like, you know what? We had to look at this ugly photo for so many years as kids. We don't want it. And they walked right over to that thrift shop in Philadelphia and left the damn thing there for somebody else to buy.
1: I thought you were gonna say they bought it and like snuck it back into their mom's house.
3: They should have.
1: I feel what I would do.
3: Yeah, I thrift often, and I always see family portraits.
0: Really?
3: And I never understand why they're there. And I'm like, whose grandma is this? And why would somebody random buy a photo of a random? It makes no sense to me how these pictures end up like for sale.
2: Like, what person goes, I'm going to buy somebody else's family portrait?
3: Exactly. I don't understand. I'm sure there's a rhyme and a reason why people do it, but I don't get it.
0: And how bad is it that she didn't even want to buy a picture of her own family?
3: It's kind of funny. Kind of iconic.
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1: Bruno Mars right there with Risk It All at number 5.
0: We have a battle tonight for number 1. Dominic Fike Baby Doll up against Cat Sign Animal. Last one to vote, hit us on the ground.

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1: Ella Langley right there with Choose in Texas at number 3.
0: Oh, it happened. We have a new number 1 tonight on your Wednesday night. We'll get into that next. After

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1: It is time for 1 Second Wonder.
0: I haven't played in a couple of weeks, so I'll remind you how this works. We play 1 second of a song. I stop that song, and I wonder if you can tell me the artist and title. And I've themed this around baseball walk-up songs. Some random songs that baseball players have used. Because it is September. It is time to, gear down for the team to get to the playoffs. Mikey V, we'll start with you. 1 Second Wonder artist and title of this song. Right here.
2: Getting jiggy. Getting jiggy with it. Will Smith.
0: Boom.
2: Getting jiggy with it.
1: Oh, I wouldn't have known it.
0: You know
1: full
0: that
1: disclosure.
0: One?
1: I know the song, but yeah, I would not have gotten that. Good job.
0: That one. Okay, over to Gianna.
1: Yep.
0: Walk-up songs that have been used by baseball players this year. You need the artist and title of this song right here.
1: Because I just can't look. It's killing me, right? Let's see. Mr. Brightside, The Killers.
0: Wow.
1: Wow. That scared me. I'm sweating.
0: The ultimate wedding song.
1: Yeah.
0: Every wedding, last half hour.
1: That was tough. Wow.
0: Good job, we'll G. See if Mike if he can get this one. This one was actually used, I believe, by Bryce Harper. Bryce Harper used this one. Stud baseball player, 1 Second Wonder, Mikey V. He used this as a walk-up song. Artist and title.
3: Look what you
0: made me do. Billie Eilish. Wait.
3: Look what you made.
0: Oh, it's called Bad Guy. Duh. Bad guy. Bad guy. Billie Eilish. Wait.
1: No.
0: Am I way off?
1: No.
3: Billie Eilish.
0: Give it to me.
1: Look what you made me do, Taylor. Taylor!
0: Oh,
1: you know what's funny? It did sound like Billy for 1 mere second. It really does.
0: The batter's box really stressed out there. Finishing strong. These are walk-up songs by Major League Baseball players this past season. Let's see.
1: Oh, God.
0: Yeah, I need this one. All right, here we go. 1 Second Wonder. A karaoke song as well. Artist and title.
1: Living on a Prayer, Journey. Right? Who sings it? We're halfway there. Who the heck sings Living up Bon Jovi?
0: Yeah.
1: Why is it Journey?
0: You were thinking the other song that's also a big karaoke song that they have. Still Believing.
1: Don't stop believing.
0: 1 Second Wonder. Thank you for playing along. And now, well, all the Swifties hate me.
1: Yep.
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0: 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It's Mikey V, Frankie V, and Gianna.
1: There's this list of weird relationship advice that actually works.
0: Yeah, if your relationship's struggling a little bit, this might help you out.
1: Mm-hmm.
0: We'll share with you next.

0: it. Your home for commercial free weekend hits 100.3. It's Mikey V, Frankie V, and Gianna. Deborah, are you married?
1: Yeah.
0: This is great. This is advice for you. Mikey's married. I'm married. There's a lot of married people that listen in. Or if you're in a serious relationship like Gianna, mm-hmm. this is advice. Weird pieces of marriage advice that actually makes sense. Huh. I'll give you the top three. Number three, before you start an argument, eat something. Oftentimes, you're not really in a bad mood. You're just hangry, and that leads to arguments. So before you get all fired up and you're special to somebody, go grab a little snack and then rethink the conversation.
2: This might be the best advice ever.
1: That is so true.
3: No, it is, because I was doing something last week being rude, and my boyfriend looks me dead in the eye and goes, "Are you hungry?"
0: Yeah,
3: first thing he said. It's so always the case.
0: Weird pieces of marriage advice. Number two on the list, never go to bed with dirty dishes.
3: Oh.
0: They say it's not so much about the dishes themselves, but you know what? If you're feeling frustrated at life and whatnot, get your special somebody and do those chores together. Wash those dishes together. You'll go to bed a lot happier, and you both will wake up a lot happier as well.
2: Like the first one better.
0: And the number one weird piece of marriage advice that apparently actually makes sense, when shopping for a bed, make sure to get a king-sized bed. That way, when you want to cuddle, you can cuddle.
3: Oh.
0: But when you just want your own space, it's that hot, muggy night, you can roll over to your side and not have to worry about it at all. But you must have a king-sized bed
1: Great.
0: To make that happen.
1: Oh, my gosh. Get the biggest king you can find.
3: California king.
1: For sure.
3: Although I will say, yeah. I've been dying for a king mattress. I'm just trying to save money. Mattresses are so expensive. But my boyfriend and I have a queen, and we're closer.
2: And some couple that aren't as close as Gianna and her boyfriend, probably a bed and a couch.
3: Yeah, there's that.
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1: If you're someone that's always tired,
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1: Yeah.
0: There's one club you should join. It could help out. We'll talk more next.

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1: Hey, Crystal, are you exhausted?
2: Yeah.
0: I feel like we all are.
3: Aren't we all?
0: And that's why they've created this. It's called a rest club. Instead of having the group of friends you go party with, you know, we got our club friends, our bar friends, this, that. No, they said you want to have a rest club. Your friends that just don't want to do anything.
3: Yes.
0: You guys just sit around and be exhausted together. You feel a lot better about yourself when everybody else is sitting around exhausted. But when you try to go with your friends that are all energized and go party and you're tired, you're the oddball. So have a rest club. Find those friends that just want to do nothing.
2: I'm obsessed with this.
3: Same.
2: I'm obsessed with the rest club. I'm definitely
0: going to
2: do this. Like, a sit on the couch in your sweatpants club.
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2: 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And if someone falls asleep, that's totally
4: that's
2: fine.
4: Yeah,
0: it's rest
4: club. I love this as well, but it's just so funny. What a fancy name. And someone is saying, I'm going to hang out my lazy friends. It's a rest club.
3: Yeah.
0: They're not lazy. They're exhausted.
3: Yeah, we're just exhausted.
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1: We always look forward to spreading positive vibes with you every night.
0: Katie, why are you smiling?
2: Because I actually tried. I've been wanting to try Pilates for a long time, and I just haven't ever gotten around to it. I finally went today, and I actually really liked it.
1: Oh, yes.
2: I'm gonna keep doing it.
1: I love Pilates. Yeah. I haven't been able to work out because I got surgery, but yeah. The second I can work out again, I'm getting back to Pilates.
0: I tried it twice, but one time when I had to put my legs like in this position and going back in this position on that thing was the first and second and last times I'm ever going to try it.
2: It's definitely not for everybody. Well, that's part of why I didn't go for such a long time. I was kind of intimidated. Like, I don't know. Is it going to be hard? Should I do it?
3: Well, I think you and Gianna should stick to it. The visual has got a Frankie, not worth it.
1: Yeah, leave it for the girls.
0: So we're happy you're smiling.

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2: So close to Friday. What's up, friends? It's Angelina Beck here on the new hit list. Hope you had a good hump day. It's time to kick it now. 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
1: Hey, I'm Angelina on the new hit list. Man, we're still mourning the legend Dolly Parton. Shout out to California lawmakers. They actually approved a bill to recognize September 25th, a.k.a. 925, as Dolly Parton Day.
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1: Oh, yeah, from Steve Lacy. That one hits every time in the movie theaters. Spider-Man Brand New Day, absolute cinema. I'm Angelina, putting you on game with the hottest songs and artists that are blowing up. If you're not familiar with this girl, I'm going to need you to wake it up. She is so fun, and her pen game is crazy. Audrey Hubbard.

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1: 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Okay, do we think Ariana Grande and Ricky are endgame? It's Angelina, the new hit list. We know she's been changing her lyrics to Thank You Next. Wrote some songs about Ricky. Now they still kind of slap. Wrote some songs about Ricky's always got my back, so on and so on. Well, in her latest show, this is actually her final London show for the Eternal Sunshine Tour. She said, wrote some songs about Ricky. I'm trying to make him my last. Hello?
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1: 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So when they're out and about, she's the one that gets attention from the guys who come up to their group. 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

0: 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You're home for the Jubal Show. So what's up with the guy you have the crush on?
1: We've had so many memories together, and I am completely head over heels.
0: So does he know you're madly in love with him?
1: He does.
0: Wait. So that must mean you're friend-zoned?
1: He's scared because if we either of us messes up, then it'll destroy a six-year friendship.
0: Yeah, I guess. I mean, there is one way to make him fall in love with you, and it's just what every guy wants. Ever just bribe him with a PS5, just get him one of those. That's it. It's the

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1: Well, what's the drama in your life?
2: Currently, I'm 22 years old. I'm going through a divorce.
1: Oh, I'm sorry. It was his fault, right?
2: He was a controlling narcissistic.
1: By some chance, were you married to my stepfather? Because that sounds like a lot like him.
2: I was not, but, you know, it is my child's dad, so.
1: It's stressful enough having kids, but when the baby daddy or mama or whatever is a psychopath, I can't. You know what you need? You need a good little treat, and I'm going to get you a Starbucks gift card just because.
2: Aw, thank you. Oh, my God. I've never won anything.
1: Go get you a strawberry acai to forget about your baby daddy for 2 seconds.
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You know, whenever I hear this guy, he's going through some sort of breakup, and that's fine with me. I mean, the more his heart breaks, the better his songs get. 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
2: 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So we're in the same boat.
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1: So you accidentally cut somebody off. 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
1: 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I think the Biebers are doing okay this year. 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
21: A mentally challenged airhead?
22: No, not even. I didn't say that. I was like, why am I even listening to begin with?
21: You're a virgin
22: who can't drive.
0: Time for America's favorite trivia game, You versus Victoria. Your chance to take on our own Victoria Ramirez in a game of trivia. And let's meet our contestant for today's You versus Victoria. Andy, what's up, Andy? How are you?
3: Good, how are you?
0: Good. Are you ready to take on Victoria?
3: I think so.
11: Be honest, right. Were you scared?
3: No, never.
11: Oh, okay.
0: Here we go. Well, we're going to send Victoria out of the studio. And while she's leaving, Andy, the game is played like this. You have 30 seconds to answer as many questions as possible. If you don't know one, just say pass, and Victoria has to beat you outright to win, okay?
3: Okay.
0: All right, here we go, Andy. Your time starts now.
11: Before he was the front man for Foo Fighters, Dave Grohl was the drummer for which band?
3: Pearl Jam.
11: What year was the first New Year's Eve ball drop in New York City?
3: Pat.
11: What is Goofy's son's name?
3: Oh, Pat.
11: The famous statue, Christ the Redeemer, overlooks which city?
3: Rio de Janeiro.
11: Ryan Reynolds was once married to which Marvel actress?
3: Scarlett Johansson.
11: Nice.
0: All right, got that in. Good job, Andy. We'll bring Victoria back into the studio. And while she's getting settled and putting on her headphones and stuff, here's a question for you, Andy. Would you rather go to prom with Darth Vader or Voldemort, and why?
3: I guess Darth Vader, because I could just mock his voice the whole day instead of, like, talking about going with somebody I can't talk about.
0: That's true. Yeah, it would be awkward. People would be like, well, who's your date? Can't talk about him. Sorry.
11: Oh, is that real? You're not supposed to talk about him?
0: Voldemort? No. He should not be named.
11: Thank you. Yeah. Oh, my bad. Yeah. Come on. Get it together.
0: Victoria, who would you rather go to
11: is
0: prom
11: that
0: with?
11: Harry Potter?
0: Darth Vader or Voldemort?
23: Yes, it's Harry Potter.
11: Okay,
23: Nina.
11: I'm good now.
23: I don't know. It's kind of like, because Darth Vader has a fun wand I can play with, but Voldemort has a cool little wand. So it's like, which one do I want to play with more? A lightsaber or a wand?
11: What?
0: Guess we know what you're doing after prom. Jeez.
23: I didn't mean it like that.
0: Uh-huh. All right.
23: I can't breathe. Nina, what do you mean? That's like legit. What is a really cool lightsaber?
0: I guess what do you want? A lightsaber or a wand?
23: My brain exploded.
11: Which one do I want to play with? Those are both really cool. One has spells and one goes new, new, new.
0: All right, here we go. 30 seconds to answer as many questions as possible. If you don't know one, just say pass. And you have to beat Andy outright to win. And Andy, you can tell Victoria when to go.
11: That was a lot. Before he was the front man for Foo Fighters, Dave Grohl was the drummer for which band?
23: NCDC.
11: When was the first New Year's Eve ball drop in New York City?
23: 1955.
11: What is Goofy's son's name?
23: His son? Luffy?
11: The famous statue, Christ the Redeemer, overlooks which city?
23: The what? City. Chicago.
11: Ryan Reynolds was once married to which Marvel actress?
23: Oh! Scarlett Johansson.
11: What is the highest grossing Christmas movie?
23: I don't think that was right. We're the Franks. Wait. No.
0: What?
23: I'm sorry. I didn't mean that. Santa Claus.
11: What is We're the Franks?
0: We're the Franks.
23: Y'all ever seen that movie? Dude,
0: no.
23: It's so funny.
0: Sounds good.
23: Watch it. Check it out.
0: All right, let's send it over to the scoreboard and see how you guys did with our scoreboard, our social media producer, Gabby.
24: Victoria got one correct.
23: Hey!
24: And Andy got two.
0: Andy, congratulations.
3: Yay.
0: Victory all around.
11: Congrats.
0: All right, let's get the answers now with Nina.
11: Before Dave Grohl was the front man for the Foo Fighters, he was the drummer in Nirvana.
23: Oh.
11: The first New Year's Eve ball drop in New York City was in 1907.
23: Dang it.
11: Goofy's son's name is Max. The famous statue Christ the Redeemer overlooks Rio de Janeiro.
23: Oh.
11: Ryan Reynolds was once married to Scarlett Johansson.
23: Hey.
11: And Dr. Seuss the Grinch is the highest grossing Christmas movie.
23: What?
11: We are the Franks.
0: We are the Franks.
23: Y'all should go watch We Are the Franks.
0: I had no idea it was such a huge movie. All right, play You vs. Victoria at the same time every single weekday morning. Remember, if you want to play, all you have to do is DM us at The Jubal Show or go to thejubalshow.com. Your phone prank happens every single hour on the 20s. Your next one is coming up right after this. And then right after that is Nina's What's Trending. It's The Jubal Show.
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2: Hello?
3: It's a great day of wireless. I was looking for Marco Brown, a customer of ours.
2: Yeah, this is he.
3: Hey, Marco, how you doing? My name is Pete Eakins, and I'm calling from customer service here for wireless. Know that you've had a few issues, put in a few phone calls, sent in a few customer service emails, so I'm just checking back with you.
2: Yeah, I'm ultimately at my wit's end. I am so pissed at this company.
3: Oh,
2: I have been with y'all for so many years.
3: Oh, gosh. Okay.
2: I'm so confused as to why you're laughing.
3: Oh, sorry about that.
2: I just have a $180 bill.
3: Yeah, something in my head there.
2: I've sent emails. I don't know literally how to get this $180 bill.
3: Polo!
2: I've called so many times. What?
3: I'm sorry. Just couldn't help it. I just noticed that. You probably get it all the time. Polo!
2: What is
3: I can't
2: Polo?
3: Help it. Well, your name is Marco.
2: That is absolutely ridiculous. Are you kidding? Are you actually saying that you are saying a joke of Marco Polo,
3: Polo
2: while I'm trying to...
3: Polo! I'm over here.
2: Why are you screaming Polo? I'm literally trying to get this bill off my phone. Are you serious?
3: I'm just trying to lighten the mood there a little bit because I'm sure you're probably upset about the cell phone bill, but I just noticed the name and it just hit me right there. I was like, I haven't played that game since I was just a little guy in a pool, you know?
2: Literally beside myself, so infuriated. I have every right to go and change cell phone carriers. You're absolutely joking right now.
3: I'm sorry, but I didn't.
2: Unbelievable.
3: I called just
2: trying to get this bill off my phone, and you keep making these stupid jokes.
3: Okay, I'm so sorry. You know what? I should probably get you to a manager. If you could not tell my...
2: f***ing ridiculous.
3: All right. Please hold on. I'll send you over to a manager real quick. Wireless, this is Simon. How can I help you?
2: Yeah, Simon, I'm literally at my f***ing wit's end. Your last customer service representative just was a jerk and kept making jokes about my customer service issue. I just want this issue resolved.
3: Simon says, tell me your issue.
2: Oh, my God.
3: I couldn't help it. Marco, it's me again. Polo!
2: Are you joking? No, put me through to somebody else. This is unbelievable. I can't believe I'm literally still talking to you.
3: It was me the whole time. I was doing a thing.
2: To talk to your representative, I will literally
3: write a letter. I did a Simon Says joke.
2: To get you fired. I cannot believe that this is so unprofessional. I'm literally going to come and kick your ass. This is absolutely ridiculous.
3: Marco,
2: believe it.
3: This is actually Jubal from the Jubal Show doing a phone prank on you, and your girlfriend set you up.
2: Oh,
3: it's a joke. She said that you've been having problems with your cell phone bill.
2: God.
3: And she wanted to mess with you.
2: I'm literally going to kill her. I'm going to kill her.

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1: Give us 3 minutes and we'll give you everything you need to know for the day, but it's time for Nina's What's Trending.
2: Well, Burning Man is happening right now in the desert, if you know anybody that's out there.
1: Weird, I had a dream about Burning Man last night.
2: Really? You've had a lot of dreams about stuff happening and trending today.
1: Weird.
2: Yeah, it's weird. Maybe you should go. Yeah. But you can only go if you abide by the rules of Burning Man. And I'll tell you what they are coming up in just a second to see if you could fit in the first place. But first, you know the indie horror movie Obsession that totally had a breakout? Mm-hmm. Everybody was going to the movies to see it. Huge, huge movie. So for them to make that movie, they had a budget of $750,000. Since the movie came out, it has grossed over $500 million worldwide. So they had a big come up on this film.
3: That's crazy.
2: The problem is the executive producer on the film got paid out $300,000 and was promised a third share of the net profits, but never got her money.
1: Oh, wow.
2: So, you know, now they're being sued so she can get after it.
3: Yeah.
2: And she's not the only one. There have been other reports of other people there that, you know, while they were making the film, didn't make that much. Like, there were some workers that made $300 per day. So on a film that ended up grossing $500 million, some people walked away making less than $7,000 after taxes.
3: They should have had their contracts looked at a little bit better.
2: I don't disagree with that, but I think that for whatever reason, the EP should, at the very least, the executive producer who did all the stuff in post and like the editing and everything should definitely get money.
3: Oh, for sure.
1: Oh, you would think
3: it would be in the contract.
1: Mm-hmm.
2: She's claiming that she was promised, but if it's not in the contract and it's just verbal,
3: you're done.
2: Then yeah, you are done. So
1: wow,
3: that's crazy.
2: I don't know. I guess that's just a lesson in read the fine print.
3: Yeah,
2: whatever that means. And lastly, if Burning Man is your jam, or maybe you've been curious if Burning Man could be your jam, because I'm kind of curious. It's out in the desert, and if you didn't know, it lasts 8 days. So they basically describe it as an 8-day temporary city, and it has 10 principles that they live by, including gifting, radical self-reliance, participation, and all that. But there are also rules that people must abide by while you're out in the middle of the desert.
3: Be naked.
2: Well, the first one is go ahead and kill the jackrabbits, because apparently it would be more jeopardizing to your own safety if you tried to avoid them.
1: Okay.
2: This next one is bring bacon if you want to make friends. Apparently, bacon is a sought after commodity and it is a way to make you a hero. Don't use the hot springs. They're too hot. You can't pick your own. I thought it said playa name, but I think it means playa. But anyway, people have to give you your own nickname when you're down there. You don't get to call it. Money is absolutely forbidden. No photography, which is strange because I'm pretty sure I've been seeing people post and stuff from down there. Isn't that photography? I don't know. No feathers. That's not what you do there. You have to get rid of your own garbage, bring quality footwear, and don't try to plant stuff.
3: Huh.
2: Don't try to plant stuff. It's a rule because it's going to die in the desert.
3: I was going to say, what can you successfully plant out there besides cactus?
1: Yeah, not much.
2: I don't know. It's just such an interesting place. I have so many questions about it. I feel like you just have to experience it.
3: Yeah.
2: Jubal, I feel like you would like it.
1: I would, for sure.
3: Yeah, YouTube has a live shot of it right now.
1: Oh, really?
3: And it's been going on for a couple days or whatever, but there's a lot. It's not up close or in the camp, but it's like an aerial

0: shot from a little bit of ways.
1: Cool.
0: Like maybe maybe 30 feet in the air or whatever, but you can see the different vehicles and people riding bikes and all that kind of
1: stuff.
0: Did
1: you see bacon?
0: No, I didn't see any bacon.
1: Okay. I'm just curious.
0: I didn't zoom in.
1: That is what's trending.

0: 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First date follow-up.
1: Kent is on the phone today for a first date follow-up, and he's getting ghosted by a girl named Macy that he went out with. So in a few minutes, we're going to call her and see if she'll tell us why she's ghosting him and hopefully get him another date. But first, Kent, how long has it been since you heard from Macy?
2: Dude, it's been like 5 days. And I know I'm getting ghosted. Like, absolutely know I am getting ghosted.
3: What makes you say it like that?
2: I knew that when she showed up to the place where I took her out, like, she just wasn't impressed. She wasn't having it. And I don't really quite 100% understand, but, like, I do know that she is avoiding me.
3: Okay. Well, what is it about her, though, that makes you want to get a hold of her? If you're being avoided, then why are you running towards the avoidee?
2: Oh, no, she's great. She's professional. She's, you know, just like, you know, we really like, I wanted to really hit it off, but like, it's like, I don't know, like, I gave her an opportunity to choose a place, and she didn't choose a place, so I took her to this, like, old, like, kind of haunt that, like, Scott, like, some character, you know, where she called it Musty.
3: Aw.
2: Because, I don't know, like, I love, like, things like that, like, I don't necessarily go for, I don't know, I gave her the opportunity to choose.
3: So do you feel like the experience that you gave her wasn't normal for you, or what do you want to tell her?
2: Well, I just want to tell her that, you know, like, I could tell that she was, like, getting, quote, work calls through the whole date and stuff, and it's like, you know, at a certain point, like, dude, if you're really not having a great time, she finally said she had to leave after, like, 5 or 6 calls. Like, all I'm trying to say is, like, I'm not that bad of a guy. I don't know what it is exactly that I did. The plan was for her to, we were going to meet after she got off work. It just, it seemed weird. It doesn't take much for me to pick up on it. Like,
1: so you could tell there was, like, a vibe that she wasn't into it?
2: Yeah. I'm just, like, I just kind of want to, like, get her to, like, I want to figure out the real reason why she was ghosting me, because I know it wasn't work. And I don't know what I did wrong, you know what I mean? Like, she's a great girl. You know, that's really what I'm trying to figure out.
1: Okay, cool. Well, we'll play a song, come back, and then call her, see if she'll tell us why she's ghosting you, and hopefully get you another date then.
2: All right, cool.
1: All right, man. We'll play a song, come back, get your first date follow-up next. It's The Jubal Show.

0: 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First date follow-up.
1: Right in the middle of our first date follow-up, and if you're just joining us, Kent is on the phone, and he's getting ghosted by Macy, so we're about to call her and ask her why she's ghosting him, and maybe get him another date if he still wants one. But before we do that, Kent, why don't you catch everybody up on your situation?
2: Yeah, well, you know, like, I went out with this girl. I gave her an opportunity to choose anywhere to go in the world, and, you know, she let me choose. She said my place was musty, and I know for sure I'm getting ghosted, but I don't know why, but I just don't feel like I deserve that. I want to know why she won't talk to me anymore.
1: Okay. And you really liked her, huh?
2: No, she's fantastic.
1: All right, man. Well, here you go. You ready for us to call her?
2: I'm ready as I can be, I guess.
1: Okay.
3: Hello.
1: Hi, may I speak to Macy, please?
3: This is Macy. How can I help you?
1: Macy, hi, how are you? My name is Jubal, and I host a radio show. It's called The Jubal Show.
4: Hi, Macy. I'm Nina, also on the show.
5: Hi, my name's Victoria.
1: How are you?
3: Hi, I'm good. How are you?
1: Great. Thank you for asking. Have you ever listened to the show before?
3: No, I'm so sorry.
1: So we do a segment on the show. It's called The First Date Follow-Up. That's where if you go out on a date with somebody and they end up ghosting you, you can have us get them on the phone and ask them why they're ghosting you. So we got an email about you, and his name is Kent.
3: What?
4: Do you know who he is?
3: No, sorry. No, thank you. No, I don't want... The first date was terrible. I don't really want to relive that.
1: Oh.
3: No.
1: Okay. Well, could you tell us why? He just wants to know. He said he really liked you, and he doesn't know, you know, why you're ghosting him.
3: Oh, he should know. Okay. Well, we'll put it very simply. He took me to... Have you guys ever been there? No, because you're normal people. Okay. It isn't a place that you take a first date. It is a place that you will take a future murder victim. It was scary.
1: Is that bad?
3: I thought it was going to be a cute little bar, you know, cute, nice happy hour. I walked in, I got scared. I almost walked right out, but he had already seen me. And so I was like, oh, well, this will be my life for the next 2 hours. Yay. It was terrible. From the beginning, it wasn't good. And so, you know, after like 15 minutes, I went to the bathroom and I called my friends and I was like, hey, I need you to call me like every 10 minutes until I can get out of here and be like, oh, what emergency? It was so bad. I come in, I had just gotten off of work. He's wearing jeans and a t-shirt. I thought we were both coming from work, and then he tells me that he quit his job a few weeks ago. That's a big deal breaker for me, because I want someone that I can work with and we can grow together. I do not want to be the sole breadwinner.
4: Well, did he explain why he quit his job, what his plan is for the future?
3: No, it didn't get that far. I was already so turned off. I was like, well, I gotta get out of here.
2: Can I cut her in here? Yo.
1: Yes, you can. Macy.
3: Who's that?
1: That's Kent. He's been actually listening and wants to talk to you.
2: Hey, what's up? First of all, whoa.
3: Sorry, wait. You listening?
2: Yeah, I'm listening because I was trying to figure out why you were ghosting me. But, like, now that I'm listening to you, I'm like, dude, like, what the hell? That's
3: Kent.
2: You didn't like the place that we went? Like.
3: Okay, well, first of all, that bar is disgusting. In the future, never take any woman there. They will call the police on you. You emailed them and up a secret phone call so that you could listen to me talk. You understand that's weirdo behavior, Kent, right?
2: No.
3: Is a place
2: like I know everybody's there. It's just like a really chill place. It's a good vibe. And I gave you the opportunity to choose anywhere you wanted. We could have gone anywhere. I knew that you didn't like it, but you could have said something. We could have gone elsewhere.
3: Ken, if I had known that you were going to say, let's go to, I would have been like, oh, let's just meet in the alleyway behind the Arby's and we can just forage in there. It would have been a better time.
2: It was not. It is not that bad. Yeah, like, come on, man. Like that. Seriously.
3: There was a man who had thrown up on his own shirt in the corner of the bar. Ew, is that normal? Is he just one of the regulars? Is he one of those characters we always hear about at Ew.
4: Kent, I'm confused why you even want another date.
2: I don't
3: want any date with any man after this. If I go on a date with another man and he says, where do you want to go? I'm going to say, I have strong objections to in case you wanted to take me there. Other than that, everywhere else is acceptable.
2: You didn't even take a second to even like ask anything about me.
3: Yeah, that's true. Okay, I apologize, but also congratulations. Doesn't matter. You're still not working. You're still just bumming around.
2: No, when I'm not bumming around, man. When I told you that I would take you anywhere, I meant it. I could take you anywhere. You didn't have, like...
3: If I had said, oh, I want to go to Mississippi and I want to ride on a steamboat and have dinner, you would have done that on a first date.
2: You know what? That sounds cool. Why not? I've got the resources to do that, but like I don't brag about my money. Like you obviously it really, really matters to you to be like a princess everywhere you go. Like I'm just really
1: Are you sure you guys don't want to go out again?
4: Jubal. It could be a great
2: time. I don't know, Macy. Let me tell you something. If you really want to dig some gold, I got some numbers for you. I got some dudes that'll like knock your socks off. Go ahead. But like I don't think that
3: I'm just really glad that you guys called me. Thank you for reminding me why my standards are so high. I love you. I'm going to start listening to you now.
1: Oh, well, if your standards are high, don't do that.
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1: It's almost time for your Dirty Little Secret. 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You'll hear what it is in your Dirty Little Secret next.

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2: Hello? Yes.
3: Hey, you have a dirty little secret?
2: I do.
3: Sweet. What is it?
2: Okay, so a couple years ago, my brother-in-law used to live in here. Mm-hmm. So he used to live with us, and I hated him so much that like when he would go to work, because he would sleep in the living room, right? So he would only share just one restroom, which is, you know, we wouldn't go in there. So when he would go to work, I would sneak into the restroom and I would grab his charger, his phone charger, and I would put Clorox in it. I would put it like dip it in water.
4: What?
2: And then when he came home, he charged it and he connected it to his phone. And then as soon as he connected it, like his phone shut off. So he was so worried. He's like, what am I going to do? Like my phone. And then I don't think it's the charger. He starts going crazy, but then his phone stopped working. And I'm like, oh my God, what did I do? I didn't think it was going to do all that. So then he went the next day and got himself a new phone. And I'm like, I don't care. I hate him that much. I'm like, I don't care. But that's what he gets for being a jerk.
4: I didn't know you could break a phone by dipping the charger in Clorox.
2: Yeah. I really didn't think so either. But I'm like, oh my God, he's going to connect it back to his phone. And then when he did it, I'm like, oh God, what did I do? I didn't really think I was going to. But anyways, he deserved it.
4: That's so funny.
3: That's funny.
4: The creative levels of evil is so impressive.
3: Yeah. Well, thank you for
2: that's my dirty little secret.
3: Thank you for telling us your dirty little secret.
2: All right.
3: All right. Bye.
2: Bye-bye.
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2: What is something a grown man should never have?
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3: I love the hoop.
2: Yeah. Like, maybe not over 50, I don't know. Yeah. But you'll find out because a survey asked people what is one thing that a grown man should not have anymore, and the answers are hilarious. We'll tell you what they are right after this. It's the Jubal Show.

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1: What are some things a grown man should never have? It's the Jubal Show. Like, if you're 41 years old and you have a mattress directly on the floor.
2: Yeah, that's a problem.
1: Might not be a good look.
3: That's not minimalism. That's not what that is.
1: Text in 41061. 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But a survey is going viral where people were asked, what are things that a grown man should never have? And we'll go over some of the answers right now, and you can see if you agree.
3: And see how many of these you guys have.
2: Yeah, I think I probably have things that aren't on this list.
1: Yeah. A bed without a fitted sheet. They say if you're a grown man, you should have a fitted sheet on your bed.
2: Yeah.
3: 100%. I mean, I don't know how much you guys fellows really understand that you are being judged by your bed very, very quickly. Where it is placed in your room, where are the sheets? Is the bed made? Do you have more than one pillow? Like, pillowcases, yeah. All of that stuff. You need to have a grown man's bed.
2: But are the pillows look like they were bought together, or if they've been collected over the span of, you know?
3: Yeah, like it's super flat.
2: Yes.
3: Yes, you're being judged on your pillows too.
1: The question is, when does that change, Nina, for guys? Like, what age do you have to have your bed put together?
3: Gosh.
1: You know, do you have to, like, you're 30?
2: After
3: I would say after college.
1: Okay.
3: Right? Like after you graduate from college.
2: Yeah, college you don't really care. You're just rolling in and out of bed whenever, however, going to class.
3: Okay,
2: everything.
3: So that's like 22. All right, I'll give you till about 27.
1: Oh, and then that's 20, a lot of leeway.
2: Yeah.
3: And then 27, you better have your stuff together enough.
2: So what's going on for those 5 years between 22 and 27 that you're okay with?
3: I didn't say I was okay with it. I just think that dudes like have this like moment where they're like, oh my God, I have to grow up. I gotta do all the things I'm supposed to do. And then what happens is it's one of two things. You get married to somebody because it feels like, oh, my light's on. This is what I'm supposed to do. Or you're a total F-boy. Or you're on the finance track. You know what I mean?
2: Right.
3: Or like, or not just finance, but like career.
2: Yeah.
1: We're going over a survey that asked people, what is something a grown man should not have? More than one sword.
2: Says, you're guilty.
1: I have a sword, yeah. And I want more, and I want more than one. No,
3: why?
1: I just have one, but I want many swords.
3: That would definitely raise a lot of questions.
1: It says one sword is a conversation piece. Two swords, you're into swords. Three swords, somewhere in your home is a dragon statue holding a crystal. And that also sounds dope.
2: You want that as
1: yes,
2: well?
1: Yes, I do.
3: Do you ever play with your sword?
1: Yeah, all the time.
2: It's probably terrifying to people who are around you. You're actually playing with a real sword.
1: Yeah, it's fun.
2: You're not a very sharp professional, though.
1: I mean, I think I am. You know, I've watched some Bruce Lee stuff on YouTube. Yeah, I've watched enough YouTube tutorials. I got nunchucks as well.
3: Yeah, you do.
1: Yeah, and those are like hardcore nunchucks, and they hurt. And I'm not a pro at that yet, so it does hurt when I try to use them.
2: Oh, they hurt you while you're...
1: Yeah, because they hit me in the head and stuff.
2: So you're not a professional.
3: There's a lot of questions.
1: There's a survey going viral that asks people, what are things that no man should have when they reach a certain age? And we're going over it right now. A gaming chair that looks like it belongs in a race car.
3: Oh, if you're going to have a gaming chair, at least make it look cool.
2: You don't think if you went in there and a grown man had a gaming chair that looks like a race car in his living room, that would be a little bit of a turnoff to you?
3: No,
1: if he was 35.
3: I would run and jump in that chair immediately. I would be like, oh my gosh. And I would think it's so cool.
2: Weird.
3: I would think it's weird if you had a race car bed, but if you have a
1: that's what's next.
3: You know, a race car chair. I mean, I don't know. I think that's pretty sick.
2: A Lightning McQueen bed.
1: We're going over a survey that asked people, what are things that grown men should never have? Once you reach a certain age, you need to not have these things anymore. A single towel. Not a favorite towel, just one towel.
3: Yeah.
1: No hand towels, just one towel. No backup, just one towel.
2: Hanging outside
1: something
2: the shower.
1: No man should ever have after a certain age.
3: No, that's after college. That's 100% after college.
2: I always think to myself, I have to have at least a set so that if somebody's over or, you know, anything, there's obviously my towel and then a towel for whoever the guest is.
3: So you only have two towels? That's not any better.
2: I always have two towels presented is what I'm saying.
3: Okay.
2: Hanging.
3: Okay. okay. Because you gotta have your backup towels, like in case of emergencies, have clean towels.
2: Yeah, there's a drawer.
3: Okay, good.
1: What are some other things that people say a man should not have after a certain age? A framed Scarface poster. What? That sounds dope, too.
3: Where is it placed?
1: It says there should be a ceremony on your 30th birthday where the government comes to your apartment and seizes your Scarface poster.
3: Is that something that guys have?
2: A lot of them.
3: Yeah. I don't know that I've ever seen a Scarface poster anywhere.
2: Scarface is almost mandatory.
1: Almost, yeah.
2: It's a rite of passage.
1: It really is, yeah.
3: Really?
1: Yep.
3: Is that like the woman's like Marilyn Monroe poster?
2: Yeah, it's kind of
1: like the notebook for guys.
3: Oh, okay.
1: Every guy watches Scarface at some point.
2: Scarface is the notebook for guys. Yeah. It's crazy. There's
1: get-togethers where you just talk about Scarface for a while.
3: Not really?
1: Yeah. Yeah, I mean, I can't. I've been in so many long Scarface discussions.
3: This is a really educational segment right now.
2: That's funny.
1: We're going over a survey that asked people what are things that no man should ever have after they reach a certain age.
2: I like this
1: car. A car covered in fake performance accessories, like a giant wing, a racing stripe,
2: yeah,
1: a fake hood scoop.
3: Yeah.
1: If your car looks like it's sponsored by Monster Energy, but still takes 11 seconds to reach 60 miles per hour, probably not a good look after you're 25.
3: No, I didn't even know they had fake ones.
2: Right.
1: Yeah,
2: taking Nina out.
1: You can get kits that'll make a Toyota look like a Mercedes.
2: Yeah,
3: why would you do that?
1: I've seen dudes do that. They change the badging on their Toyota, and I'm like, that is a Toyota, but they got Mercedes kit parts for it. Yeah.
3: What are you gonna do with the fake? I don't understand.
2: Feels like a Toyota, but it looks like a Mercedes.
1: Exactly.
3: So dumb.
1: We're going over a survey that's out that asked people, what are things that no man should have after a certain age? And when the number one thing, a name for his junk.
2: Oh, that's what they say. Yeah.
3: Oh, that doesn't bother me.
2: It doesn't bother you?
3: I think it's funny.
2: I've never taken the time.
1: If you're introducing it like a WWE wrestler,
3: yes,
1: it's gone too far.
3: Yes, yes. There you go. I'll draw the line at that.
1: Also, the names can be an automatic deal breaker.
2: Oh, yeah, that makes sense.
1: Have you met the mayor?
2: The mayor. You're walking to my house. Yeah. Have you met the homeowners association?
1: Oh, look at that. Mr. Business is here. Ready to make a deal.
2: The landlord.
3: I know that guy.
1: Your phone break happens every single hour on the 20s. Your next one is right after this. And then right after that is Nina's What's Trending. It's a jewel.

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1: It's almost time for your phone prank. 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It's getting lifted. 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And the truck was really big, so I couldn't reach the pedals and I kind of crashed it. 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
2: Oh, no.
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2: Hello?
3: Yes, hi, my name is Ted Thibodeau. I'm calling from Auto Works, and I was looking for Mike in regards to his Ford F-350 that is in here in the shop.
2: Yeah, this is Mike.
3: Hey, Mike, how you doing today?
2: Fine. What was your name again?
3: Ted.
2: Ted. Okay, Ted. Yes. Yeah.
3: Yes, how are you? I'm calling in regards to your truck that was being lifted here at the shop.
2: Yeah, no, that's great. Is it ready? It was supposed to be ready like 2 days ago.
3: Yes, it was supposed to be ready 2 days ago. I'm so sorry about the tardiness on that. And so that's why I figured I'd call you today, since I know we're a little bit late on delivery of that truck for you. And I just want to let you know that, how do I say this? So every once in a while we get a vehicle in here that something ends up happening and it's got to be dead gone.
2: It's got to be what?
3: Dead gone. That's what I use for when something gets damaged. So I'm so sorry to inform
2: damaged.
3: You.
2: Damaged?
3: Yes, your truck is dead gone. I'm so sorry about that.
2: Dead gone? Like, yes, like dead and gone?
3: Yes, it is dead and gone, and I'm so sorry about this. And
2: No, that's not right. First of all, you don't kill a truck. What happened to my truck?
3: Well, it's more of a question of what didn't happen to your truck, but I am a short man.
2: You're a short man?
3: Yes, I'm not that tall.
2: What does that have to do with anything?
3: Well, it's just that I'm about 5'4", you know, not 5'. I mean, you know, I think average height is...
2: I don't care if you're 10 foot tall.
3: I've never even thought about that. What is the average height in this country for a man? My grandma used to say I was ankle low to a centipede's toe. I'm just that small. So I'm a small, slight little man. So anyway...
2: What does that have to do with anything?
3: It has to do with when your truck was finished being lifted. It was very big, by the way. It's a big truck.
2: Yes.
3: Yes, it was big.
2: Yes,
3: it was
2: and you're a small man. We've got
3: big
2: that.
3: Truck, small man.
2: Where is my truck?
3: That sounds like it could be a TV show. Some sort of reality program, doesn't it? Big truck, small man. Yeah, so I... took it for a test drive after we were done lifting it up there, and I wanted to make sure the lift kit was right on it, and also it just looked like a lot of fun, so I was like, I'm just going to take this for a little trip around the block,
2: just to see what it's like
3: to drive a big truck like that, and I hopped in, and I was able to get my foot on the gas pedal, and so it's going, but my head was just barely above the dashboard, kind of slouched down in the chair, because I didn't want to move your seat, you know, how people are very protected by their seat, and I kind of could not hit the brakes in time, and so it's sort of wrapped around a telephone pole, like a big truck.
2: You're short, and your feet can't reach the pedal.
3: Slight man.
2: And now you have wrecked my truck.
3: Yes.
2: Which you should not have been driving in the first place.
3: Yes, that would all be correct.

0: John Charles called you and had you do this?
1: Yes. He said how much you love your truck, and it'd be funny if you thought that we wrecked it.
0: But my truck is okay.
1: Yes, your truck is fine, as far as I know.
0: Oh, my God. You guys, I thought I was going to have to come down and beat up a dwarf. I don't know what's going on.
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1: Give us 3 minutes and we'll give you everything you need to know for the day. It's time for Nina's What's Trending.
2: Well, good morning. It is a special day because today is the day that we all learn that humans are not the only ones that get hangry. You can now feed your AI chatbot. And I will tell you how coming up in just a second. But first, another moment you've all been waiting for. Wow, it really is a special day. We now know what Travis Kelce and Taylor Swift's dog name is.
1: Oh, good.
2: It's finally been revealed.
1: Stressed out about that one.
2: A lot of people really were because they didn't understand why they were keeping
3: it
2: a secret.
1: I know, it's crazy.
2: But why would they keep it a secret? Everything else about their life is so public. But this, they decided to keep a secret until Daddy Kelce, who's in Vogue magazine, doing a spread with their little baby, Wendy. Ah. Their dog's name is Wendy.
1: Wendy the dog.
2: Ta-da.
3: Does everybody feel better now?
1: I do.
2: I do. Actually, yeah.
1: They sell whole books, like in Barnes & Noble, of the Travis and Taylor wedding story. They're not official. It's just somebody writing a book speculating about the things about
3: but
1: the
3: they
1: wedding.
3: Don't know about.
1: Yeah, that nobody knows.
2: They are?
1: Yeah.
2: Oh, my gosh.
3: You can literally make money off of any.

0: anything right. that you know nothing about.
1: Exactly.
2: Yeah. I wonder if somebody bet on like also like on Poc, what's it called? Poc, Poc Posh, Market?
0: Not Posh Market.
3: I'm
0: sure some of those sites have.
2: Anyway, you know what I'm talking about. Being like, okay.
1: Polly Market
2: of what the dog's name is. So if you said Wendy, you win.
0: Congratulations, loser.
2: Travis Kelce is also the face of Tommy Hilfiger now. So it's a big day in the TT house.
1: Like I just Googled Travis Kelce, Taylor Swift wedding book, and there's one, two, three, four, five, six, seven, eight. Eight just pop up right there. Right.
2: Different books?
1: Different books about their wedding.
0: All, you haven't dug at all.
1: All unofficial. They're not people that went to the wedding and say, here's what happened. It's just Ever After. Eras Ever After, Taylor and Travis.
2: And lastly, if your dream is to be invisible, there is a designer who has made that dream come true. There is a German designer named Simon who decided to create Hawaiian shirts that are not picked up by AI surveillance cameras. So you can't be a total perv, but you can make your way past AI surveillance. So they're loud Hawaiian style shirts that is supposed to confuse the AI powered cameras. So it's bright pinks, oranges, and greens and different shapes that break up the outline of what the person is wearing. Mm-hmm. So they can't make it out.
0: Interesting.
1: Huh.
2: That's strange to me.
1: So if I'm in a crowd with somebody like a shirt with a shirt like that, I'm going to stay far away from them.
0: Or get close to them.
2: Or get close to them and then you won't be spotted.
1: I don't know why they want to avoid the cameras. What are
0: they doing? Good point. Okay. I'm thinking, they're safe. They're going to protect me from the cameras.
2: Right,
0: here.
2: Right behind
0: like, why are they looking
1: They put in a lot of effort to avoid those security cameras. Right. So I don't know what they're up to.
2: That's a good point. If you're going to wear a shirt that loud.
0: A 65-year-old dude with his wife just wearing a Hawaiian shirt.
1: And like, I'm just looking for the Jimmy Buffett concert.
0: Jewel's running. It's him. Yeah.

0: It's time. War of the Roses. 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
1: Brian is on the phone today for To Catch a Cheater, and he and his girlfriend Amanda have been together 5 years, but now Brian suspects that she might be messing around. So in a few minutes, we're going to call her and see if we can catch her. But first, Brian, what's going on, man? Why do you think Amanda's cheating on you?
2: Amanda's always been one of those kind of free spirit type of people, if you know what I mean. Since we first started dating, she'll kind of wander off into oblivion sometimes, and then I'll find her later with some new friend that she made along the way.
3: Oh.
2: Like, I know. I keep telling her I'm going to put a cowbell around her so I know when she's on the move.
3: That's funny. Dad used to tell me that.
2: So Amanda is a smart woman, but she just kind of gets flighty sometimes. She can sometimes be talked into things that she wouldn't normally do. For example, she wandered off at a party that we were both at, and I found her out back with some guy that was getting all nice and cozy with her and obviously hitting on her hard.
3: Mm.
2: I told Amanda later that he was being too friendly, and she just said no, he was just being nice and that she knew better. Look, I trust Amanda, but I don't trust other dudes around her. She can be taken advantage of easily, and I don't want to see that happen to her.
3: Okay. You're protective.
2: Yeah. I mean, again, we've been together for 5 years, and I feel like I know her, you know? But this is where it's kind of been getting to me. Lately, Amanda seems to be more aloof when we've been together. I'll come home from work, and she's gone for hours at a time. She'll never say where she's going or where she went, and when there's something important I need to talk to her about, she barely pays any attention to me. She's just scrolling and texting whoever on her phone. So the straw that broke the camel's back was when we were sitting on our couch watching one of our shows, and she got a text. Like, Amanda picked her phone up, texted back real quick, but then she immediately tucked it on the other side of where she was sitting. But not quick enough. I caught out of the corner of my eye some dude named Mike asking when he could see her again.
3: Oh. Have you asked her about this?
2: Yeah, I did. I didn't see if she responded, but I did ask her who Mike was. And she shrugged it off and said it was a work buddy. I could tell she was lying. Again, I know her. She's a horrible liar. But me being the guy I am, I just let it go. I need to know if Amanda is actually running around on me, or at least find out what's going on in her head. Her friends don't tell me anything. Like, they're covering for her or something. I want the truth.
3: Okay. So this is all new behavior. She never would disappear for hours at a time before. I mean, the text message is definitely a flag, but
2: she's a free spirit, but this got to the point where, like, it's normal for her to at least at some point contact me and let me know she's okay.
3: Yeah.
1: Okay. Yeah, that is kind of strange. How long can I see you again? Is that what the text said?
2: Yes. Something to that effect from Mike.
1: I mean, that's a little bad. Interesting.
3: Yeah, it's definitely incriminating. If it was a work buddy, be like, tomorrow, buddy.
1: Yeah, tomorrow at work.
3: Yeah, literally.
2: Yeah, every day. I'm sorry, it's not funny. It is kind of, I don't know what to think.
1: All right, well,
3: yeah, I'm sorry.
1: Figure it out for you. You already told us what grocery store she's a rewards card member at. So we'll play a song, come back, and then call her and pretend to be from the grocery store and say that every single month we choose one rewards card member at random who gets free flowers delivered from our floral department. We'll see if she chooses to send those to you or to somebody else, okay?
2: Oh, okay.
1: All right.
2: Thanks.
1: Play a song, come back, and get your To Catch a Cheater next. It's the Jubal Show. Maya.

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1: Right in the middle of To Catch a Cheater, if you're just joining us, Brian is on the phone, and Brian suspects that his girlfriend Amanda of 5 years might be cheating. So we're about to call her and pretend to be from the grocery store that she's a rewards card member at, and say that every single month we choose one rewards card member at random who gets free flowers delivered from our floral department, and see if she sends them to him or to somebody else. But first, Brian, why don't you catch everybody up on your situation?
2: So Amanda, she can be kind of flighty and whatnot, but something's weird. We were watching one of our favorite shows together, and I could tell that she was hiding texts from me that she was making with some guy named Mike. She said he's a coworker, but I just don't believe her. Mm-hmm. And I love her, and I just want to know what's going on.
1: Are you ready for us to call her?
2: Yeah, okay, sure.
1: Okay, here we go.

0: Hello.
1: Hi, this is Corville calling from. I was looking for a rewards card member named Amanda.
0: Yeah, that's me.
1: Amanda, please don't hang up. This is not a marketing phone call. I'm actually calling to say congratulations. You're this month's big winner.
0: Wow. Wow. That's great.
1: Congratulations. So you've just won 36 long stem red roses, a box of chocolate or other kind of candy, and a card to be delivered to anybody that you want within the 50 United States of these Americas.
0: Wow. Oh, thank you. That's great. Okay. Well, what do you need from me?
1: Well, it's pretty simple. I can take down the information over the phone in just a few minutes.
0: Okay, cool. Yeah, I can give you the information. So you can send flowers?
1: Yes, it's 36 long stem red roses.
0: I actually want to send this to a guy, but
1: okay.
0: I don't really want to send flowers. Is there anything else that I could send?
1: Oh, yes, you can. This does happen from time to time. We do have gift cards at the store, so you can choose a gift card. It won't be worth as much as the flowers, but we can do a $100 gift card.
0: Yeah. Do you have like a hardware store?
1: Yes, we do. We've got cards. So that's great. Okay. The $100 and it'll still include candy and a card to go along with it if you would like that.
0: Yeah.
1: Okay,
0: that
1: great.
0: Would be great.
1: Cool. So who would you like to send them to? What's the first and last name?
0: First name is Mike.
1: Okay, Mike. Would you like to write anything to go along with it in the card?
0: Yes. To building a new relationship.
1: Oh, that's cute.
2: Wait, what do you mean new relationship? What is this about, Amanda?
0: What?
1: Amanda, that's your boyfriend, Brian, of 5 years.
3: Mm-hmm. Yeah.
1: This is actually the Jubal Show. It's a radio show. My name's Jubal.
3: I'm Nina.
4: Hi, and I'm Victoria.
1: And we do a segment where if you think your significant other is cheating, you can try to catch them. And that's Brian, your boyfriend, on the phone.
2: I started getting excited because car. I was thinking about the cabinets that we talked about putting in the house, and then all of a sudden, who's Mike?
0: I'm on the radio right now? Like, what?
2: Yeah, because, look, I could tell that text to Mike, you're lying about it. I haven't been being a coworker. Obviously now.
0: Yeah, you're right.
1: Oh.
0: You're correct. I am seeing somebody else. And I'm seeing somebody else that doesn't treat me like a toy or has me on a leash the entire time. Brian, if you want to do this publicly, we can do this publicly. Like, for the entire relationship, you've constantly made me feel like an object rather than a person, a woman.
2: I've never treated her like that. I knew that's what was going on when I saw that text from this Mike guy.
0: Yeah, you know what? The only reason why you saw any text on my phone is because you were constantly snooping on my phone. He has hacked into my phone more times than I can count. Regardless of whatever password I put in, whatever times I've changed it, he literally watches my keystrokes and hacks in.
2: That's true.
0: The only way he would have seen anything.
3: I feel for you in that way, Amanda, but how come you never did anything about it before?
0: I have said this all the time. Anytime I talk to anybody, he's always like right there, like listening, being a chaperone and listening. And even if I talk to somebody, like any guy for the past 5 years, you freak out anytime and you sit there and are like, who is that guy? Why were you talking to him? And I'm just talking to people. I'm talking to people at parties. I try to talk to your friends, to my friends. And you're constantly like questioning me all the time. So when I met Mike, he was just nice. He was just a nice guy.
2: But you know what? You bring up your friends. That's probably why none of your friends talk to me or tell me what's going on, to cover for your lies.
0: Yeah. You know what? They don't cover up for my lies, but they don't talk to you because they know what you do and how you treat me. Not only that, but they all know that you tried me to get to do an OnlyFans account, that you were going to oversee and take care of all the payments. You've always treated me like I'm some prize that you could show off and reap all this money off of. I think that you get off on the idea that guys can't have me, and I think it turns you on.
2: Oh, come on. You know, I never talked about making an OnlyFans account. That was your idea. That's I call bull. Stupid.
0: No, that's exactly what you did.
2: Amanda, you didn't have to cheat on me. 5 years. Come on.
1: She hung up.
3: Wow.
2: I honestly, I don't know what she was talking about. I obviously can't trust her. The OnlyFans thing, her idea. So I'm done. I'm done.
1: Yeah, it sounds like you guys need to be done.
2: At least I know. Thanks, guys, for helping me.
1: You'll find someone who you work better with. Trust me, man.
2: Definitely.
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1: It's almost time for your dirty little secret, and one of our listeners is on the phone to tell a dirty little secret about something that his wife of 18 years has no idea that he did to her brother, or
3: what?
1: For her brother.
3: What?
1: Something like that. You'll hear it in your dirty little secret next.

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2: Hello?
3: Hey.
2: Hey, you have a dirty little secret?
3: Yeah, I do.
2: Sweet. What is it?
3: So about 18 years ago, my current wife, we were dating at the time, getting ready to get engaged, but her roommate was her brother's fiance. He was in the military and he was overseas, and she was a virgin, and they had been together a couple of times, but she was concerned that she wasn't going to be able to properly please him. So being the nice guy that I am, I said, hey, we can practice, you know, I can make certain you're well experienced. So it went on for about 4 to 6 months that, you know, as a proper human being that I am, that I practiced with her to make certain that she engaged in sexual activity. And
4: oh, so you were a teacher, basically.
3: Yes, yes. I wanted to make certain she was well suited for her boyfriend, fiance, later when he came back to the United States.
2: That's so nice of you.
4: Yeah, generous, very.
3: It's the little things that I do.
2: Yeah.
4: So she's your wife now?
3: No, no, no, no. My girlfriend is my wife now.
5: His
3: but
5: girlfriend at the time is now his wife. She was the roommate of the girlfriend.
4: Oh!
5: It's yes. A double cheating situation.
4: Wow, there's yes, math involved too?
3: She was my wife's brother, girlfriend.
2: Wow. Got it.
4: Wow.
2: And you're probably never going to tell that dirty little secret to him.
3: Never, ever. It doesn't even exist beyond this
2: call. Well, thank you for telling us your dirty little secret.
3: All right, guys.
2: All right, take care. Right. Bye.
3: Bye.
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11: 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Two massive title fights headline the card, including slap fighting legend Wolverine. Also on the card is former WWE champion Jake Hager and the debut of former UFC heavyweight Chris Barnett. 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
14: It's almost time for America's favorite trivia game, You versus Victoria. 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
15: Yeah, do it.
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14: What song is it?
16: I showed Jubal and Nina an Otter song right before we went on air, and he goes, "Somebody come get her. She's dancing like an otter. Hey, somebody come get me."
17: Sounds like a T-Pain song.
16: It is, so,
17: isn't it?
14: It's a video of an otter scratching its back on a pole, but it looks like it's dripping, and it's hilarious.
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14: If you want to play You vs. Victoria, call up right now. We'll play right after this. It's the Jubal Show.

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1: Mentally challenged airhead?
2: No, not even. I didn't say that. I was like, why am I even listening to you to begin with? You're a virgin who can't drive.
3: Time for America's favorite trivia game, You versus Victoria. Your chance to take on our own Victoria Ramirez in a game of trivia. And let's meet our contestant for today's You versus Victoria. Andy, what's up, Andy? How are you?
4: Good, how are you?
3: Good. Are you ready to take on Victoria?
4: I think so.
5: Be honest, right. Were you scared?
4: No, never.
5: Oh, okay.
3: Here we go. Well, we're going to send Victoria out of the studio. And while she's leaving, Andy, the game is played like this. You have 30 seconds to answer as many questions as possible. If you don't know one, just say pass, and Victoria has to beat you outright to win, okay?
4: Okay.
3: All right, here we go, Andy. Your time starts now.
6: Before he was the frontman for Foo Fighters, Dave Grohl was the drummer for which band?
4: Pearl Jam.
6: What year was the first New Year's Eve ball drop in New York City?
4: Pass.
6: What is Goofy's son's name?
4: Oh, Pass.
6: The famous statue, Christ the Redeemer, overlooks which city?
4: Rio de Janeiro.
6: Ryan Reynolds was once married to which Marvel actress?
4: Scarlett Johansson.
6: Nice.
3: All right, got that in. Good job, Andy. We'll bring Victoria back into the studio. And while she's getting settled and putting on her headphones and stuff, here's a question for you, Andy. Would you rather go to prom with Darth Vader or Voldemort, and why?
4: I guess Darth Vader, because I could just mock his voice the whole day instead of, like, talking about going with somebody I can't talk about.
3: That's true. Yeah, it would be awkward. People would be like, well, who's your date? Can't talk about him. Sorry.
5: Oh, is that real? You're not supposed to talk about him?
3: Voldemort? He should not be named.
5: Thank you. Yeah. Oh, my bad. Yeah. Come on. Get it together.
3: Victoria, who would you rather go to prom with?
5: Harry Potter?
3: Darth Vader or Voldemort?
5: Yes, it's Harry Potter.
2: Okay,
5: Nina.
2: I don't know. It's kind of like, because Darth Vader has a fun wand I can play with, but Voldemort has a cool little wand. So it's like, which one do I want to play with more? A lightsaber or a wand?
5: What?
3: Guess we know what you're doing after prom. Jeez.
2: I didn't mean it like that.
3: Uh-huh. All right.
2: I can't breathe. Nina, what do you mean? That's like legit. What? It's a really cool lightsaber.
3: I guess, what do you want? A lightsaber or a wand?
2: My brain explodes.
5: Which one do I want to play with? Those are both really cool. One has spells and one goes new, new, new.
3: All right, here we go. 30 seconds to answer as many questions as possible. If you don't know one, just say pass. And you have to beat Andy outright to win. And Andy, you can tell Victoria when to go.
5: That was a lot.
6: Before he was the front man for Foo Fighters, Dave Grohl was the drummer for which band?
2: NCDC.
6: When was the first New Year's Eve ball drop in New York City?
2: 1955.
6: What is Goofy's son's name?
5: His son? Luffy?
6: The famous statue, Christ the Redeemer, overlooks which city?
5: The what?
2: City. Chicago.
6: Ryan Reynolds was once married to which Marvel actress?
2: Oh! Scarlett Johansson.
6: What is the highest grossing Christmas movie?
2: I don't think that was right. We're the Franks. Wait. No. I'm sorry. That's not... No, I didn't mean that. Santa Claus.
5: What is We're the Franks?
3: We're the Franks.
2: Y'all ever seen that movie? Dude,
3: no.
2: So funny.
3: Sounds good.
2: Watch it.
3: Check it out. All right, let's send it over to the scoreboard and see how you guys did with our scoreboard, our social media producer, Gabby.
7: Victoria got one correct.
2: Hey!
7: And Andy got two.
3: Andy, congratulations.
4: Yay.
3: Victory all around.
5: Congrats.
3: All right, let's get the answers now with Nina.
6: Before Dave Grohl was the front man for the Foo Fighters, he was the drummer in Nirvana.
5: Oh.
6: The first New Year's Eve ball drop in New York City was in 1907.
2: Dang it.
6: Goofy's son's name is Max. The famous statue, Christ the Redeemer, overlooks Rio de Janeiro.
5: Oh.
6: Ryan Reynolds was once married to Scarlett Johansson.
2: Hey.
6: And Dr. Seuss the Grinch is the highest grossing Christmas movie.
2: What?
5: We are the Franks.
3: We are the Franks.
2: Y'all should go watch We Are the Franks.
3: I had no idea it was such a huge movie. All right, play You vs. Victoria at the same time every single

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2: Hello?
3: It's a great day of wireless. I was looking for Marco Brown, a customer of ours.
2: Yeah, this is he.
3: Hey, Marco. How you doing? My name is Pete Eakins, and I'm calling from customer service here for wireless. Know that you've had a few issues, put in a few phone calls, sent in a few customer service emails, so I'm just checking back with you.
2: Yeah, I'm ultimately at my wit's end. I am so pissed at this company.
3: Oh,
2: I have been with y'all for so many years.
3: Oh, gosh. Okay.
2: I'm so confused as to why you're laughing.
3: Oh, sorry about that.
2: I have a $180 bill.
3: Yeah, something in my head there.
2: I've sent emails. Mm-hmm. I don't know literally how to get this $180 bill.
3: Polo!
2: I've called so many times. What?
3: I'm sorry. Just couldn't help it. I just noticed that. You probably get it all the time. Polo!
2: What is
3: I can't
2: Polo?
3: Help it. Well, your name is Marco.
2: That is absolutely ridiculous. Are you kidding? Are you actually saying that you are saying a joke of Marco Polo while I'm trying to...
3: Polo! I'm over here. I'm sorry.
2: Why are you screaming Polo? I'm literally trying to get this bill off my phone. Are you serious?
3: I'm just trying to lighten the mood there a little bit because I'm sure you're probably upset about the cell phone bill, but I just noticed the name and it just hit me right there. I was like, I haven't played that game since I was just a little guy in a pool, you know? That's fun.
2: Beside myself, so infuriated. I have every right to go and change cell phone carriers. You're absolutely joking right now.
3: I'm sorry, but I didn't.
2: Unbelievable.
3: I called just
2: trying to get this bill off my phone, and you keep making these stupid jokes.
3: Okay, I'm so sorry. You know what? I should probably get you to a manager. If you could not tell my...
2: f***ing ridiculous.
3: All right. Please hold on. I'll send you over to a manager real quick. Wireless, this is Simon. How can I help you?
2: Yeah, Simon, I'm literally at my f***ing wit's end. Your last customer service representative just was a jerk and kept making jokes about my customer service issue. I just want this issue resolved.
3: Simon says, tell me your issue.
2: Oh, my God.
3: I couldn't help it. Marco, it's me again. Polo!
2: Are you joking? No, put me through to somebody else. This is unbelievable. I can't believe I'm literally still talking to you.
3: It was me the whole time. I was doing a thing.
2: To talk to your representative, I will literally
3: write letters. I did a Simon Says joke.
2: To get you fired. I cannot believe that this is so unprofessional. I'm literally going to come and kick your ass. What I'm going to do. This is absolutely ridiculous.
3: Marco,
2: believe it.
3: This is actually Jubal from the Jubal Show doing a phone prank on you, and your girlfriend set you up.
2: Oh,
3: it's a joke. She said that you've been having problems with your cell phone bill, and she wanted to mess with you.
2: I'm literally going to kill her. I'm going to kill her. I swear to God, if I literally heard you say Marco Polo one more time, my head was going to f***ing explode.
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1: Give us 3 minutes and we'll give you everything you need to know for the day. But it's time for Nina's What's Trending.
2: Well, Burning Man is happening right now in the desert. If you know anybody that's out there.
1: Weird, I had a dream about Burning Man last night.
2: You've had a lot of dreams about stuff happening and trending today.
1: Weird.
2: Yeah, it's weird. Maybe you should go. Yeah. You can only go if you abide by the rules of Burning Man. And I'll tell you what they are coming up in just a second to see if you can fit in the first place. But first, you know the indie horror movie Obsession that totally had a breakout? Mm-hmm. Everybody was going to the movies to see it. Huge, huge movie. So for them to make that movie, they had a budget of $750,000. Since the movie came out, it has grossed over $500 million worldwide. So they had a big come up on this film.
3: That's crazy.
2: The problem is the executive producer on the film got paid out $300,000 and was promised a third share of the net profits, but never got her money.
1: Oh, wow.
2: So, you know, now they're being sued so she can get after it.
3: Yeah.
2: And she's not the only one. There have been other reports of other people there that, you know, while they were making the film, didn't make that much. Like there were some workers that made $300 per day. So on a film that ended up grossing $500 million, some people walked away making less than $7,000 after taxes.
3: They should have had their contracts looked at a little bit better.
2: I don't disagree with that, but I think that for whatever reason, the EP should, at the very least, the executive producer who did all the stuff in post and like the editing and everything should definitely get money.
3: Oh, for sure.
1: You would think
3: it would be in the contract.
1: Mm-hmm.
2: She's claiming that she was promised, but if it's not in the contract and it's just verbal,
3: you're done.
2: Then yeah, you are done. So
1: wow,
3: that's crazy.
2: I don't know. I guess that's just a lesson in read the fine print.
3: Yeah,
2: whatever that means. And lastly, if Burning Man is your jam, or maybe you've been curious if Burning Man could be your jam, because I'm kind of curious. It's out in the desert, and if you didn't know, it lasts 8 days. So they basically describe it as an 8-day temporary city, and it has 10 principles that they live by, including gifting, radical self-reliance, participation, and all that. But there are also rules that people must abide by while you're out in the middle of the desert.
3: Be naked.
2: Well, the first one is go ahead and kill the jackrabbits, because apparently it would be more jeopardizing to your own safety if you tried to avoid them.
1: Okay.
2: This next one is bring bacon if you want to make friends. Apparently, bacon is a sought-after commodity, and it is a way to make you a hero. Don't use the hot springs. They're too hot. You can't pick your own. I thought it said playa name, but I think it means playa. But anyway, people.

0: have to give you your own nickname when you're down there. You don't get to call it. Money is absolutely forbidden. No photography, which is strange because I'm pretty sure I've been seeing people post and stuff from down there. Isn't that photography? I don't know. No feathers. That's not what you do there. You have to get rid of your own garbage, bring quality footwear, and don't try to plant stuff. Don't try to plant stuff. It's a rule because it's going to die in the desert.
1: I was going to say, what can you successfully plant out there besides cactus?
2: Yeah, not much.
0: I don't know. It's just such an interesting place. I have so many questions about it. I feel like you just have to experience it.
3: Yeah.
0: Jubal, I feel like you would like it.
2: I would. For sure.
1: Yeah, YouTube has a live shot of it right now.
2: Oh, really?
1: And it's been going on for a couple days or whatever, but there's a lot. It's not up close or in the camp, but it's like an aerial shot from a little bit of ways.
0: Cool.
1: Like maybe maybe 30 feet in the air or whatever, but you can see the different vehicles and people riding bikes and all that kind of
0: Did
1: stuff.
0: Did you see bacon?
1: No, I didn't see any bacon.
0: Okay.
1: I didn't zoom in.
0: That is what's trending.

0: 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First date follow-up.
1: Kent is on the phone today for a first date follow-up, and he's getting ghosted by a girl named Macy that he went out with. So in a few minutes, we're going to call her and see if she'll tell us why she's ghosting him and hopefully get him another date. But first, Kent, how long has it been since you heard from Macy?
2: Dude, it's been like 5 days. And I know I'm getting ghosted. Like, absolutely know I am getting ghosted.
3: What makes you say it like that?
2: I knew that when she showed up to the place where I took her out, like, she just wasn't impressed. She wasn't having it. And I don't really quite 100% understand, but, like, I do know that she is avoiding me.
3: Okay. Well, what is it about her, though, that makes you want to get a hold of her? If you're being avoided, then why are you running towards the avoidee?
2: Oh, no. She's, like, she's great. She's professional. She's, you know, just, like, you know, we really, like, I wanted to really hit it off. But, like, it's, like, I don't know. Like, I gave her an opportunity to choose a place. And she didn't choose a place. So I took her to this, like, old, like, kind of haunt that, like, Scott, like, some character, you know, and she called it Musty.
3: Aw.
2: Because, I don't know, like, I love, like, things like that. Like, I don't necessarily go for, I don't know. I gave her the opportunity to choose.
3: So do you feel like the experience that you gave her wasn't normal for you? Or what do you want to tell her?
2: Well, I just want to tell her that, you know, like, I could tell that she was, like, getting, quote, work calls through the whole date and stuff. And it's like, you know, at a certain point, like, dude, if you're really not having a great time. She finally said she had to leave after, like, 5 or 6 calls. Like, all I'm trying to say is, like, I'm not that bad of a guy. I don't know what it is exactly that I did. The plan was for her to, we were going to meet after she got off work. It seemed weird. It doesn't take much for me to pick up on it. Like,
1: so you could tell there was, like, a vibe that she wasn't into it?
2: Yeah. I'm just, like, I just kind of want to, like, get her to, like, I want to figure out the real reason why she was ghosting me, because I know it wasn't work. Okay. And I don't know what I did wrong. You know what I mean? Like, she's a great girl. You know, that's really what I'm trying to figure out.
1: Okay, cool. Well, we'll play a song, come back, and then call her, see if she'll tell us why she's ghosting you, and hopefully get you another date then.
2: All right, cool.
1: All right, man. We'll play a song.

0: 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First date follow-up.
1: Right in the middle of our first date follow-up, and if you're just joining us, Kent is on the phone, and he's getting ghosted by Macy, so we're about to call her and ask her why she's ghosting him, and maybe get him another date if he still wants one. But before we do that, Kent, why don't you catch everybody up on your situation?
2: Yeah, well, you know, like, I went out with this girl. I gave her an opportunity to choose anywhere to go in the world, and, you know, she let me choose. She said my place was musty, and I know for sure I'm getting ghosted, but I don't know why, but I just don't feel like I deserve that. I want to know why she won't talk to me anymore.
1: Okay. And you really liked her, huh?
2: No, she's fantastic.
1: All right, man. Well, here you go. You ready for us to call her?
2: I'm ready as I can be, I guess.
1: Okay.
3: Hello.
1: Hi, may I speak to Macy, please?
3: This is Macy. How can I help you?
1: Macy, hi, how are you? My name is Jubal, and I host a radio show. It's called The Jubal Show.
4: 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I'm Nina, also on the show.
5: Hi, my name's Victoria.
1: How are you?
3: Hi, I'm good. How are you?
1: Great. Thank you for asking. Have you ever listened to the show before?
3: No, I'm so sorry.
1: So we do a segment on the show. It's called The First Date Follow-Up. That's where if you go out on a date with somebody and they end up ghosting you, you can have us get them on the phone and ask them why they're ghosting you. So we got an email about you, and his name is Kent.
3: What?
4: Do you know who he is?
3: No, sorry. No, thank you. No, I don't want... The first date was terrible. I don't really want to relive that.
1: Oh.
3: No.
1: Okay. Well, could you tell us why? He just wants to know. He said he really liked you, and he doesn't know, you know, why you're ghosting him.
3: Oh, he should know. Okay. Well, we'll put it very simply. He took me to... Have you guys ever been there? No, because you're normal people. Okay. It isn't a place that you take a first date. It is a place that you will take a future murder victim. It was scary.
1: Is that bad?
3: I thought it was going to be a cute little bar, you know, cute, nice happy hour. I walked in, I got scared. I almost walked right out, but he had already seen me. And so I was like, oh, well, this will be my life for the next 2 hours. Yay. It was terrible. From the beginning, it wasn't good. And so, you know, after like 15 minutes, I went to the bathroom and I called my friends and I was like, hey, I need you to call me like every 10 minutes until I can get out of here and be like, oh, what emergency? It was so bad. I come in. I had just gotten off of work. He's wearing jeans and a t-shirt. I thought we were both coming from work, and then he tells me that he quit his job a few weeks ago. That's a big deal breaker for me, because I want someone that I can work with and we can grow together. I do not want to be the sole breadwinner.
4: Well, did he explain why he quit his job, what his plan is for the future?
3: No, it didn't get that far. I was already so turned off. I was like, I gotta get out of here.
2: Can I cut her in here? Yo.
1: Yes, you can. Macy.
3: Who's that?
1: That's Kent. He's been actually listening and wants to talk to you.
2: Hey, what's up? First of all, whoa.
3: Sorry, wait. You've been listening?
2: Yeah, I'm listening because I was trying to figure out why you were ghosting me. But, like, now that I'm listening to you, I'm like, dude, like, what the hell? That's
3: Kent.
2: You didn't like the place that we went? Like,
3: okay, well, first of all, that bar is disgusting. In the future, never take any woman there. They will call the police on you. You emailed them and up a secret phone call so that you could listen to me talk. You understand that's weirdo behavior, Kent, right?
2: No. Is a place like I know everybody's there. It's just like a really chill place. It's a good vibe. And I gave you the opportunity to choose anywhere you wanted. We could have gone anywhere. I knew that you didn't like it, but you could have said something. We could have gone elsewhere.
3: Ken, if I had known that you were going to say, let's go to, I would have been like, oh, let's just meet in the alleyway behind the Arby's and we can just forage in there. It would have been a better time.
2: It is not that bad. Yeah, come on, man. Like that. Seriously.
3: There was a man who had grown up on his own shirt in the corner of the bar. Ew, is that normal? Is he just one of the regulars? Is he one of those characters we always hear about at Ew.
4: Kent, I'm confused why you even want another date.
2: I don't
3: want any date with any man after this. If I go on a date with another man and he says, where do you want to go? I'm going to say, I have strong objections to in case you wanted to take me there. Other than that, everywhere else is acceptable.
2: You didn't even take a second to even like ask anything about me.
3: Yeah, that's true. Okay, I apologize, but also, congratulations. Doesn't matter. You're still not working. You're still just bumming around.
2: No, when I'm not bumming around, man, when I told you that I would take you anywhere, I meant it. I could take you anywhere. You didn't have, like...
3: If I had said, oh, I want to go to Mississippi and I want to ride on a steamboat and have dinner, you would have done that on a first date.
2: You know what? That sounds cool. Why not? I've got the resources to do that, but like I don't brag about my money. Like you obviously are really, really matters to you to be like a princess everywhere you go. Like I'm just really
1: Are you sure you guys don't want to go out again?
4: Jubal.
5: It could be a great time.
2: I don't know, Macy, let me tell you something. If you really want to dig some gold, I got some numbers for you. I got some dudes that'll like knock your socks off. Go ahead. But like I don't think that
3: I'm just really glad that you guys called me. Thank you for reminding me why my standards are so high. I love you. I'm going to start listening to you now.
1: Oh, well, if your standards are high, don't do that.
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1: It's almost time for your Dirty Little Secret. It's a Jubal show, and one of our listeners is keeping a dirty little secret from her brother-in-law. You'll hear what it is in your Dirty Little Secret next. It's the Jubal.

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2: Hello?
3: Yes.
2: Hey, you have a dirty little secret?
3: I do.
2: Sweet. What is it?
3: Okay, so a couple years ago, my brother-in-law used to live in here. Mm-hmm. So he used to live with us, and I hated him so much that like when he would go to work, because he would sleep in the living room, right? So he would only share just one restroom, which is, you know, we wouldn't go in there. So when he would go to work, I would sneak into the restroom and I would grab his charger, his phone charger, and I would put Clorox in it. I would put it like dip it in water.
4: What?
3: And then when he came home, he charged it and he connected it to his phone. And then as soon as he connected it, like his phone shut off. So he was so worried. And he's like, what am I going to do? Like my phone. And then I don't think it's the charger. He started going crazy. But then his phone stopped working. And I'm like, oh, my God, what did I do? I didn't think it was going to do all that. So then he went the next day and got himself a new phone. And I'm like, I don't care. I hate him that much. I'm like, I don't care. But like, that's what he gets for being a jerk.
4: I didn't know you could break a phone by dipping the charger in Clorox.
3: Yeah. I really didn't think so either. But I'm like, oh my God, he's going to connect it back to his phone. And then when he did it, I'm like, oh God, what did I do? I didn't really think I was going to. But anyways, he deserved it.
4: That's so funny.
2: That's funny.
4: The creative levels of evil is so impressive.
2: Yeah. Well, thank you for
3: that's my dirty little secret.
2: Thank you for telling us your dirty little secret.
3: All right.
2: Bye.
3: Bye.
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2: That was good advice from last week when we checked in with the show. Love on the elderly. Hopefully you did that. And did anybody else on the show love on some elderly? Over the past few days, you'll find out.
5: So
2: so disturbing. Check in with the show right after this. It's the Jubal Show. I know.

0: little.
1: You would see. The biggest gift would be from me. And the card attached would say,
0: thank you for being a friend.
2: Every iconic show has their wacky cast of characters, and the Jubal Show is no different. Well, it's the Jubal Show with your drunk Aunt Nina.
3: Hi.
2: And then there's everybody's younger sister, Victoria Ramirez.
4: Hey, everybody, I'm Victoria.
3: Why is your voice so
5: you
3: deep?
4: Well, I'm out today, a little under the weather.
6: Convincing.
4: I'm still, here in spirit.
3: Why does she got to be a man, though?
4: I hope you guys miss me, and I'll be back.
5: It's like the Terminator.
6: I'll be back.
2: And who could forget the quirky neighbor kid who lives next door and stops by every once in a while to ask if we can hide her new pet chicken, Egg Sheeran, at our house until her dad stops tripping. Our social media producer, Gabby.
5: Hey.
2: And who can forget the newest member of our show, the hip divorcee, producer Freeze.
6: Hey, what's up?
2: Then there's me. I'm Jubal, and this is the Jubal Show, and it's the time of week where we check in and see what's going on in our lives. So, Nina, what's up with you this week?
3: So, a valet tried to give me a huge pair of white lacy panties. It was... So my
2: were they yours?
6: Yeah, were they even yours?
3: Hold please.
2: Okay.
3: So me and my girls are like, oh yeah, let's go to this nice hotel rooftop bar. We show up, we get all dressed up. It's a fancy place, and the valet is like, welcome. We walk into the lobby. I hear this little feet behind me being, ma'am. I'm like, miss. And then, anyways, he's just like, are these yours? And he holds them up into the sky.
5: As high as
3: he possibly can hold them. And they are an oversized pair of lacy white panties. And I'm like, I'm looking at him and questions are starting to go through my head. Uh-huh. Why do you think they're mine? Am I being punked?
5: Mm-hmm.
3: How did they get there? And why do you think it's okay to hold them up in the sky for everybody around us to see them?
2: So many questions there.
3: So many questions. But the joy on his face, like he thought he was doing something so good by bringing this large pair of white lacy panties and holding them in the sky.
2: Why you? Like, why was it you got,
3: I don't know.
5: Where did he find them?
3: Why do you think
5: where did they come from? I need answers.
6: Whose were they?
5: Where did they come from?
2: Are these yours?
5: And that's
2: usually if you find those, usually you don't go running down the hall trying to be like, are these panties yours?
5: You ever heard of discretion?
6: Right.
3: But also, they were not mine. There was no way they could possibly be mine.
6: Maybe he was hoping they were yours. It was like the glass slipper for him.
3: They were oversized.
6: The glass panties.
3: Oh.
2: Well, if anybody knows the whereabouts and why those panties were out there, we would love to know. We have many questions. So text in 41061.
3: Yeah, many, many.
2: Call us.
3: And if you're missing yours, I know where they are.
6: They're the lost and found.
2: Oh, look, it's our social media producer, Gabby, stopping by. Gabby, what's up with you this week?
5: So I went to the fair this last weekend with my family, and I saw... they had these little baby pig races.
3: Oh, yeah.
5: You guys, I have it on video, and I cannot wait to show you. It is, picture, like, what you're picturing, picture it 10 times cuter. It is so cute. They have little racing stripes on the pigs.
3: Cool. Oh, I've seen it. They're so cute.
5: They have little hurdles that the pigs all jump
6: They actually
5: over.
6: Jump them?
5: Yeah, they jump them in unison, these little tiny little baby piggies, and it's so cute. You would not believe how cute it is. Also, my husband was very adamant that he needed to ride the rides. Those rides sound so scary. I thought for sure I was going to lose them. But everything was fine. We also won a giant stuffed panda.
3: Oh, wow. Nice. Cool. You guys cleaned up.
5: Yeah. We did all the things. And
6: all
5: you
6: the
5: know,
6: things.
5: Like, winning the game is fun, and they hand you the giant stuffed animal, and you're like, oh, sick. And then, like, immediately after, you're like, okay, but what do I do? I tried to give it away to all the people as we were walking out. Nobody else wanted it. Please, just take it.
2: If anybody knows what happened to those underwear and anybody wants a huge panda to put those underwear on, text us. It's all yours. Producer Freeze, what's up with you this week?
6: I'm just slowly realizing I have no game. I have absolutely zero game. Not that I ever really thought I had game, but I went into a coffee shop that I go to all the time. And the girl behind the counter started making small talk with me, but she was super complimentary about my jewelry, about what am I doing this weekend and everything. Ooh. There was a lot of conversation, and in my mind, I was answering the questions, mm-hmm. but then when I got done, got my coffee and sat down, I was like, that was extra.
2: Was she hitting
6: it on? It felt like there could have been some conversation, but I have no game. So the entire time, all the off ramps, all the opportunities for me to interject and have ask her how her day is going. What are you doing this weekend?
3: Sure.
6: She asked me all those things. I just did. I just answered questions. Uh-huh. And then I sat down. I was like, you just blew every opportunity you had to have a further conversation
3: with
6: her.
3: You got to go back.
5: Yeah.
6: Well, I'm not trying to be a creep, but I went back yesterday.
5: Good. Okay. Good.
6: And you were
2: like, remember the other day when you were asking me all those questions? Exactly. I realized that you were hitting on me, and I didn't get it. So I'm here now.
6: How do I get back to that point where the interaction was natural in there? You know what I mean?
5: Just keep asking her questions. Like, next time you go in, like, make it a point to just keep asking her questions. And when she mentions something, bring it up the next time.
6: Right.
2: You know, all the questions hair related.
6: What's going on with you, Jubal?
2: What's my check-in this week is this, that I'm reevaluating what excellence means.
3: Mm. Okay.
2: You know?
3: Deep.
2: Because I've been doing this job for a long time. It's a syndicated radio show. It's a lot of listeners. You know, we've got millions of followers on our social media. Follow it. Stand-up comedy. You know, I've toured. I've done shows for thousands of people. And I've never had a Netflix documentary or Netflix special, you know? And I've wanted one, but I saw this week that Ray Gunn, the Olympic breakdancer who just was a horrible breakdancer, has a Netflix documentary about it. I'm like, dude.
6: I watched it.
2: You watched it?
6: I watched it last night.
3: Was it good?
2: But it's like, I got to quit trying so hard to like be good at things.
6: Yeah.
2: Like, if you're just really terrible, you can get like a Netflix doc.
5: That's true. Yeah. It's basically the same thing.
2: Yeah.
3: So you're an overachiever.
2: But I just don't understand what all this work has been for. Like, why try so hard? I think I'm just stupid. Like,
6: I tried too hard.
2: You know?
5: Let's get you in the next Olympics.
2: Next Olympics, yeah. I can compete in something and do a terrible job.
5: Yes. Okay. I think, that's the way.
6: That's the way.
3: Right. Gabby's
5: hyping
3: you.
5: Yeah, let's do it, Jubal.
2: All right. Thank you, Gabby.
5: You got this.
2: Your phone break happens every single hour in the 20s. Your next one is right after this. And then right after that is Dita's What's Trending. It's the Jubal Show. I could be.

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2: It's almost time for your phone prank. 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It's getting lifted. 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
3: Oh, no.
2: You'll hear it in your phone prank next. 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
2: Hello?
3: Yes, hi, my name is Ted Thibodeau. I'm calling from Auto Works, and I was looking for Mike in regards to his Ford F-350 that is in here in the shop.
2: Yeah, this is Mike.
3: Hey, Mike, how you doing today?
2: Fine. What was your name again?
3: Ted.
2: Ted. Okay, Ted. Yes.
3: Yes, how are you? I'm calling in regards to your truck that was being lifted here at the shop.
2: Yeah, no, that's great. Is it ready? It was supposed to be ready like 2 days ago.
3: Yes, it was supposed to be ready 2 days ago. I'm so sorry about the tardiness on that. And so that's why I figured I'd call you today, since I know we're a little bit late on delivery of that truck for you. And I just want to let you know that, how do I say this? So every once in a while we get a vehicle in here.

0: that in something ends up happening and it's got to be dead gone.
1: It's got to be what?
0: Dead gone. It's just, that's what I use for when something gets damaged. So I'm so sorry to inform
1: damaged.
0: You.
1: Damaged?
0: Yes, your truck is dead gone. I'm so sorry about that.
1: Dead gone? Like, yes, like dead and gone?
0: Yes, it is dead and gone, and I'm so sorry about this. And
1: No, that's not right. First of all, you don't kill the truck. What happened to my truck?
0: Well, it's more of a question of what didn't happen to your truck, but I am a short man.
1: You're a short man?
0: Yes, I'm not that tall.
1: What does that have to do with anything?
0: Well, it's just that I'm about 5'4", you know, not 5'. I mean, you know, I think advertising.
1: I don't care if you're 10 foot tall.
0: I've never even thought about that. What is the advertising in this country for a man?
1: I am.
0: My grandma used to say I was ankle low to a centipede's toe. I'm just that small. So I'm a small, slight little man. So anyway.
1: What does that have to do with anything?
0: It has to do with when your truck was finished being lifted. It was very big, by the way. It's a big truck.
1: Yes,
0: it was big.
1: Yes,
0: it was
1: and you're a small man. We've got
0: big
1: that.
0: Truck, small man.
1: Where is my truck?
0: That sounds like it could be a TV show, some sort of reality program, doesn't it? Big truck, small man. Yeah, so I took it for a test drive after we were done lifting it up there, and I wanted to make sure the lift kit was right on it, and also it just looked like a lot of fun, so I was like, I'm just going to take this for a little trip around the block,
1: just to see what it's like
0: to drive a big truck like that, and I hopped in, and I was able to get my foot on the gas pedal, and so it's going, but my head was just barely above the dashboard, kind of slouched down in the chair, because I didn't want to move your seat, you know how people are very protective of their seat, and I kind of could not hit the brakes in time, and so it's sort of wrapped around a telephone pole, the big truck.
1: You're short and your feet can't reach the pedal.
0: Slight man.
1: And now you have wrecked my truck.
0: Yes.
1: Which you should not have been driving in the first place.
0: Yes, that would all be correct. Everything you said right there is correct. And I'm so sorry.
1: Okay, well then here's what else is correct. You owe me a new truck.
0: And that is what I was hoping you would get to, because we would like to make this right, of course. I mean, we dead gone your truck. We are willing to go ahead and replace that vehicle for you at no extra charge.
1: Okay, well, I mean, yes, you're getting a brand new truck.
0: Well, we cannot do that, unfortunately.
1: Yes, sir, you can. So, oh, yes, certainly. I tell you what, I'll be down there with the police. We'll be firing reports, and you will be getting me a new truck.
0: I will personally give you my vehicle. I drive a 2022 Ford Focus that I would love to just gift you as a replacement.
1: You're telling me you wrecked my truck,
0: and
1: now you're going to replace it with a Ford Focus? Are you kidding me?
0: Well, it is. I lifted it up for you, so it's nice and big, too.
1: I am going to lift it up and crush it on your tiny little head.
0: Well, then I should just let you know that.
1: This is not funny.
0: Then my name is Jubal from the Jubal Show, doing a phone prank on you, and your friend John set you up. It's a joke.
1: So John Charles called you and had you do this?
0: Yes. He said how much you love your truck, and it'd be funny if you thought that we wrecked it.
1: But my truck is okay.
0: Yes, your truck is fine, as far as I know.
1: Oh, my God. You guys, I thought I was going to have to come down and beat up a dwarf. I don't know what's going on.
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1: Brian is on the phone today for To Catch a Cheater, and he and his girlfriend Amanda have been together 5 years, but now Brian suspects that she might be messing around. So in a few minutes, we're going to call her and see if we can catch her. But first, Brian, what's going on, man? Why do you think Amanda's cheating on you?
2: Amanda's always been one of those kind of free spirit type of people, if you know what I mean. Since we first started dating, she'll kind of wander off into oblivion sometimes, and then I'll find her later with some new friend that she made along the way.
3: Oh.
2: Like, I know. I keep telling her I'm going to put a cowbell around her so I know when she's on the move.
3: That's funny. Dad used to tell me that.
2: So Amanda is a smart woman, but she just kind of gets flighty sometimes. Sometimes she talked into things that she wouldn't normally do. For example, she wandered off at a party that we were both at, and I found her out back with some guy that was getting all nice and cozy with her and obviously hitting on her hard.
3: Mm.
2: I told Amanda later that he was being too friendly, and she just said no, he was just being nice and that she knew better. Look, I trust Amanda, but I don't trust other dudes around her. She can be taken advantage of easily, and I don't want to see that happen to her.
3: Okay. You're protective.
2: Yeah. I mean, again, we've been together for 5 years, and I feel like I know her, you know? But this is where it's kind of been getting to me. Lately, Amanda seems to be more aloof when we've been together. I'll come home from work, and she's gone for hours at a time. She'll never say where she's going or where she went. And when there's something important I need to talk to her about, she barely pays any attention to me. She's just scrolling and texting whoever on her phone. So the straw that broke the camel's back was when we were sitting on our couch watching one of our shows, and she got a text. Like, Amanda picked her phone up, texted back real quick, but then she immediately tucked it on the other side of where she was sitting. But not quick enough. I caught out of the corner of my eye some dude named Mike asking when he could see her again.
3: Oh. Have you asked her about this?
2: Yeah, I did. I didn't see if she responded, but I did ask her who Mike was. And she shrugged it off and said it was a work buddy. I could tell she was lying. Again, I know her. She's a horrible liar. But me being the guy I am, I just let it go. I need to know if Amanda is actually running around on me, or at least find out what's going on in her head. Her friends don't tell me anything. Like, they're covering for her or something. I want the truth.
3: Okay. So this is all new behavior. She never would disappear for hours at a time before. I mean, the text message is definitely a flag, but
2: she's a free spirit. But this got to the point where, like, it's normal for her to at least at some point contact me and let me know she's okay.
3: Yeah.
1: Okay. Yeah, that is kind of strange. How long can I see you again? Is that what the text said?
2: Yes. Something to that effect from Mike.
1: I mean, that's a little bad. Interesting.
3: Yeah, it's definitely incriminating. It was a work buddy. Be like, tomorrow, buddy.
1: Yeah, tomorrow at work.
3: Yeah, literally.
2: Yeah, every day. I'm sorry. It's not funny. It is kind of, I don't know what to think.
1: All right. Well,
3: yeah, I'm sorry.
1: Figure it out for you. You already told us what grocery store she's a rewards card member at. So we'll play a song, come back, and then call her and pretend to be from the grocery store and say that every single month we choose one rewards card member at random who gets free flowers delivered from our floral department. We'll see if she chooses to send those to you or to some

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1: Right in the middle of To Catch a Cheater, if you're just joining us, Brian is on the phone, and Brian suspects that his girlfriend Amanda of 5 years might be cheating. So we're about to call her and pretend to be from the grocery store that she's a rewards card member at and say that every single month we choose one rewards card member at random who gets free flowers delivered from our floral department and see if she sends them to him or to somebody else. But first, Brian, why don't you catch everybody up on your situation?
2: So Amanda, she can be kind of flighty and whatnot, but something's weird. We were watching one of our favorite shows together, and I could tell that she was hiding texts from me that she was making with some guy named Mike. She said he's a coworker, but I just don't believe her. Mm-hmm. And I love her, and I just want to know what's going on.
1: Are you ready for us to call her?
2: Yeah, okay, sure.
1: Okay, here we go.

0: Hello.
1: Hi, this is Corval calling from. I was looking for a rewards card member named Amanda.
0: Yeah, that's me.
1: Amanda, please don't hang up. This is not a marketing phone call. I'm actually calling to say congratulations. You're this month's big winner.
0: Wow. Wow. That's great.
1: Congratulations. So you've just won 36 long stem red roses, a box of chocolate or other kind of candy, and a card to be delivered to anybody that you want within the 50 United States of these Americas.
0: Wow. Oh, thank you. That's great. Okay. Well, like, what do you need from me?
1: Well, it's pretty simple. I can take down the information over the phone in just a few minutes.
0: Okay, cool. Yeah, I can give you the information. So you can send flowers?
1: Yes, it's 36 long stem red roses.
0: I actually want to send this to a guy, but
1: okay.
0: I don't really want to send flowers. Is there anything else that I could send?
1: Oh, yes. You can. This does happen from time to time. We do have gift cards at the store, so you can choose a gift card. It won't be as much worth as much as the flowers, but we can do a $100 gift card.
0: Yeah. Do you have like a or a hardware store?
1: Yes, we do. We've got cards. So that's great. Okay. The $100 and it'll still include candy and a card to go along with it if you would like that.
0: Yeah.
1: Okay,
0: that
1: great.
0: Would be great.
1: Cool. So, who would you like to send them to? What's the first and last name?
0: First name is Mike.
1: Okay, Mike. Would you like to write anything to go along with it in the card?
0: Yes. Mm-hmm. Here's to building a new relationship.
1: Oh, that's cute.
2: Wait, what do you mean new relationship? What is this about, Amanda?
0: What?
1: Amanda, that's your boyfriend, Brian, of 5 years.
3: Mm-hmm.
1: Yeah. This is actually the Jubal Show. It's a radio show. My name's Jubal.
3: I'm Nina.
4: Hi, and I'm Victoria.
1: And we do a segment where if you think your significant other is cheating, you can try to catch them. And that's Brian, your boyfriend, on the phone.
2: I started getting excited because I was thinking about the cabinets that we talked about putting in the house. And then all of a sudden, who's Mike?
0: I'm on the radio right now. Like, what?
2: Yeah, because, look, I can tell that text to Mike, you're lying about it. I have been being a coworker. Obviously now.
0: Yeah, you're right.
1: Oh.
0: You're correct. I am seeing somebody else. And I'm seeing somebody else that doesn't treat me like a toy or has me on a leash the entire time. Brian, if you want to do this publicly, we can do this publicly. Like, for the entire relationship, you've constantly made me feel like an object rather than a person, a woman.
2: I've never treated her like that. I knew that's what was going on when I saw that text from this Mike guy.
0: Yeah, you know what? The only reason why you saw any text on my phone is because you were constantly snooping on my phone. He has hacked into my phone more times than I can count, regardless of whatever password I put in, whatever times I've changed it. He literally watches my keystrokes and then has been.
2: That's
0: true. The only way he would have seen anything.
3: I feel for you in that way, Amanda, but how come you never did anything about it before?
0: I have said this all the time. Anytime I talk to anybody, he's always like right there, like listening, being a chaperone and listening to me. And even if I talk to somebody, like any guy for the past 5 years, you freak out anytime. And you sit there and are like, who is that guy? Why are we talking to him? And I'm just talking to people. I'm talking to people at parties. I try to talk to your friends, to my friends. And you're constantly like questioning me all the time. So when I met Mike, he was just nice. He was just a nice guy.
2: But you know what? You bring up your friends. That's probably why none of your friends talk to me or tell me what's going on, to cover for your lies.
0: Yeah. You know what? They don't cover up for my lies, but they don't talk to you because they know what you do and how you treat me. Not only that, but they all know that you tried me to get to do an OnlyFans account, that you were going to oversee and take care of all the payments. You've always treated me like I'm some prize that you could show off and reap all this money off of. I think that you get off on the idea that guys can't have me. And I think it turns you on.
2: Oh, come on. You know, I never talked about making an OnlyFans account. That was your idea. That's I call bull. Stupid.
0: No, that's exactly what you did.
2: Amanda, you didn't have to cheat on me. 5 years. Come on.
1: She hung up.
3: Wow.
2: I honestly, I don't know what she was talking about. I obviously can't trust her. The OnlyFans thing, her idea. So I'm done. I'm done.
1: Yeah, it sounds like you guys need to be done.
2: At least I know. Thanks, guys, for helping me.
1: You'll find someone who you work better with. Trust me, man.
2: Definitely. Hits 100.3.

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Gracie Abrams hits 100.3. We got a three-day weekend coming up with Labor Day. 89% of Americans believe every weekend should be a three-day weekend. I want to know what the other 11% do that they love their job so much they don't want a three-day weekend. Huh? What? And I like

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Mine's Monday morning. 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

100.3. I'm out of here. It's about lunchtime for me. I feel a Whataburger in my very near future. Vegas is next. Right now, Harry Styles, American Girls, hits 100.3.

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2: I survived 9 months in captivity, and I've spent my life exploring how other people survive what should have destroyed them. I'm Elizabeth Smart, and these are the Survivor Files. 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

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Monday is Labor Day, so it's a long weekend stretch for us to celebrate. Whether you're celebrating being off, celebrating the holidays, or you celebrate the birthday, I'm doing all three. It's 101.3. Olivia.

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It's Hits 100.3. Got to give a shout out to my people in Greensboro, High Point, Winston, Clemens, Kernersville, Burlington, Mebane, Reedsville, Asheboro, Lexington, Thomasville. 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

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It's his 100.3. 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

Even though I've seen that it says it's U.S. Bowling League Day, if you're looking for something to do, might as well go bowling. You know what I'm saying? Celebrate it that way. If you're not in a league, I may do that. It's his one.

Shout out to the Swifties, man. It's Hits 100.3. Got some Metro. The Weeknd creeping. Hits 100.3. My birthday creeping around the corner. Countdown is on. I'm excited.

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1: 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Or is that just me? What's popping on a Thursday afternoon? My name is EJ, stepping in. Let's get this thing going, y'all.

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1: Yo, my name is EJ. 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
1: Yeah! You are going to be an excellent lawyer, Truman.
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1: Yo, I gotta tell you about this story where this man apparently super glued one of his body parts. And I'm thinking to myself, why would you do something like this? You gotta hear his excuse in a couple of songs. Hang on, y'all.

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1: Yo, I feel like people have lost their minds right about now. 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My name is EJ. I gotta tell you about this guy who apparently thought it was a good idea to super glue his body part. We'll break the story down in just a couple of minutes because it's so out of pocket.
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1: Y'all, appreciate you hanging out, man, on a Thursday afternoon. My name is EJ. Let's talk about, is it ever okay to lie to get out of certain situations? I'm like, that's the whole reason why lie was created. Hit me up. We'll talk about it next, y'all.

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1: Yo, what up? It is EJ. Is it ever okay to lie to get out of certain situations?
2: Not really. If you're honest, no.
1: You know what's funny? I'm tired of this honesty is the always best policy. No, it's, you know what? No, it's not. Sometimes it's great to lie. You know what I'm saying? Sometimes you got to lie to get yourself out of situations that you don't feel like doing.
2: No, but how you going to live with it? You know, how you going to go to bed lying, thinking that, hey, you're lying.
1: Oh, let me tell you, I sleep like a baby after telling a big fat lie. Let me tell you that.
2: No.
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1: 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Zara Larson's going to be there. We got Major Lazer coming through. Cardi B and more. We got a trip in $1,000. 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
1: Yo, what up? 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
1: 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Is anybody else low-key tripping with how quickly this year is going by? Like, guys, it is literally Labor Day on Monday, and I'm thinking to myself, why did this year go by so quickly, huh? I could be

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0: 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It's good, Gage.
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1: If you're going to a wedding anytime soon, or maybe you're getting married,
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1: Julie, did you see what they now have for brides to make sure their dresses don't get dirty?
2: Oh, what's that? I'm dying.
3: You guys see this? Very curious.
1: No. You know Heinz ketchup, right? Heinz ketchup.
3: Yeah. What does this have to do with a dress?
1: So they released yesterday bibs. For $57, Heinz 57. They're silk bibs designed to protect wedding dresses from late night reception snacks. You know, you've had the drinks, the open bar, and the bride is all hammered. So instead of getting all the ketchup and all the mess on her dress for the late night snacks, you pop on this $57 silk bib from Heinz Ketchup, and that'll cover it all up.
2: I'm sorry, she could get like a dress from Shein for $57 and like a wardrobe change in the middle. Come on, a bib.
3: I was just gonna say,
0: how about a free napkin?
3: Also, looking at a picture of this $57 bib, it's ugly. It's bright red.
1: It looks like ketchup.
3: Why would I want to wear that over my wedding dress? A bright red bib. It looks like, you know when you go to the dentist and they put the really heavy thing on, you're taking x-rays? Yeah, that's exactly what this looks like.
2: That's ridiculous. You know, like Jordan Woods did a whole wardrobe change or whatever. Like you could do a couple of looks or whatever.
3: Crazy. Jordan Woods wore it at her wedding.
0: She did wear it.
3: It was an ad. She did it as a partnership with Heinz.
0: Well, that backfired then.
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22: 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So I talked to my doctor about self-injecting with the Vyvgart Hytrulo prefilled syringe, which contains efgartigimod alpha and hyaluronidase QVFC. It's injected under your skin, subcutaneously. 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It's my treatment, my way. Visit VyvgartMyWay.com. 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And talk to your doctor about Vyvgart Hytrulo, brought to you by Argenix.
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1: So Taylor Swift and Travis Kelce are officially parents to a dog.
0: My heart chopper's up. Did I miss something?
1: No. A little dog. The most adorable dogs. We were talking about this months ago when they got married because somebody had uploaded a picture from the inside of the wedding venue and it looked like they were like a hallway of framed pictures and one, they were holding a dog, yeah. But it was blurry or we thought it was AI. We're like, they can't.

0: dog. Taylor Swift is a full-on cat lady. And, like, we haven't seen this dog. And then somebody pulled up an old photo of Taylor Swift's bodyguard with this giant white fluffy dog. But it is now confirmed that they indeed have a dog together, because Travis Kelce just did the latest Tommy Hilfiger campaign in New York. And who did he pose with? But their dog.
1: Is it the white one that I've been seeing?
0: It is the fluffy white Samoyed dog. Now, we still don't know the dog's name, but this dog was in the photo shoot. I think Taylor Swift got Travis Kelce the dog last Christmas or the Christmas even before. But Travis said that this dog lights up his world, lights up his whole day. He just loves it so much. But again, I'm shocked because I'm a cat mom and I know I will only be a cat mom. So I'm surprised that Taylor got Travis a dog.
1: And she was the ultimate cat mom. We talked about it like a year or two ago, but her cat has the highest net worth.
0: Richest cat on the planet.
1: Of any pet, I think, in the world.
0: Well, this dog is about to be next.
1: On the up.
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2: No.
1: No, they're looking at headaches and stuff. This is a real thing. You can Google it. It's a real thing. And oftentimes you wake up with a bad headache, right? And what do you do when you have a headache? What's the first thing you take?
3: Tylenol.
1: Some Tylenol.
2: Yeah,
1: some
2: Advil.
1: Yeah, and what do you normally drink it with?
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1: Glass of water. See, Mikey, the second thing you just said, coffee. 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
3: That makes sense, though.
1: A cup of coffee will actually boost the pill's effectiveness by 40%.
2: Oh, interesting. My mom has migraines, and she drinks it with Coca-Cola because it helps.
3: Yes. Yeah. My boyfriend, same thing. I've only ever had one migraine.

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